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0: 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We are going to Punta Cana. 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

0: recently made the announcement, we are going to Punta Cana. 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

0: We did it. We made the announcement. We are going to Punta Cana. You're going to want to trade in the cold for the sun and the waters.
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2: Now would be good.
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0: and mornings with Eddie, Katie, and Nick say, let's do lunch. 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

0: We did it. We made the announcement. We are going to Punta Cana. You're going to want to trade in the cold for the sun and the waters.
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1: Yeah. 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

0: We did it. 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We are going to Punta Cana. 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
1: I think it's on. Annie? He looks on to me. Anything?
2: That looks on.
1: Yeah.
2: Hey. What are you doing?
1: Show him.
2: I want to show him.
1: All right.
2: Okay.
1: More show him, then show him.
3: It's happening, Nick.
4: Listen to that soundtrack. It sounds beautiful.
1: Now what?
2: Now what? Let's make the movie, that one. I'm going to have this right. Baby, and then we're going to make this
1: That's
2: movie.
1: That's a good idea. Okay. You have the baby, then we'll go make the movie. We're coming out summer of 2028. Don't be late.
2: Are you sure you want to go with that?
1: I don't know. I'm trying. Whatever happened.
3: Tom Cruise and Anne Hathaway. It's happening.
4: The Deuce.
3: Days of Thunder 2.
4: And they didn't even ask. They didn't call it part two. They didn't call it D. They didn't call it the deuce. It they called it what you have.

0: arguing for years.
1: He saw my tweet 10 years ago.
0: Mm-hmm.
1: He owes me money.
0: You've got receipts.
1: I got receipts.
0: Receipts. That's all that matters.
1: I implanted this idea.
0: Yeah.
1: Where's my money?
0: Yeah. I initially fought you on this because with such brilliance as Days of Thunder 2, who could have come up with that? But now that it's really happening, I'll fight for you on this. You've got receipts.
1: It's 95.9 KISS FM.
0: What would your plot be?
1: I don't even know.
0: Because what is this plot going to be?
1: So
0: he's back to racing?
1: No, I don't think he's racing. I think, what's his name? Was it Roddy?
0: Yeah.
1: He has a kid that's reckless just like him. Oh. I've seen this before. And he's been trying to guide him. With your dad.
0: Right.
1: Your dad died. You didn't have a father figure. I tried to be there for you. I mean, essentially, Maverick.
0: Yeah, I was going to say it's Maverick. Right, right. There's Rooster.
1: Yeah.
0: That's another dead parent needs guidance. Yeah, good call. Yeah. Actually, that's a really good call. Because I was trying to figure out once the, I don't know what you call that, the trailer, the tease, once that came out, I thought, what is going to be the angle of this? Is he going to be the really old Richard Petty trying to hang with the young guys? Or is he going to be a mentor? Is he going to be a pit crew guy? Like, what is he going to be? Is he going to be an owner?
1: Yeah.
0: I don't know.
1: I was wondering about what they're going to do with Anne Hathaway's character now that we know she's in the movie as well.
0: It's going to be gross if those two hook up, right?
1: There's like 20-some years difference, like 24 at least, minimum age difference there.
0: Well,
1: now, granted, Tom Cruise
0: looks
1: young, but still, that is insane.
0: No, you can't. From a believability factor, from a suspension of reality, you can't have those two be a love interest, right?
1: I would hope. Maybe she's a daughter at this point.
0: She might be a daughter.
1: Works.
0: Yep.
1: That works.
0: Yep. Or she might be the love interest of Hot Racer now.
1: Yeah, that's
0: although she's getting up there for that.
1: She's got to be 43, right?
0: Yeah. So from that standpoint, I mean, this isn't Brooke Gordon from back in the day where she would jump up on Victory Row.
1: Right.
0: With, I can't believe he won, Jeff. Like, everybody, what do you mean you can't believe he won? He's beating everybody.
1: He wins all the time.
0: Like, every day they're dumping milk all over each other again. I can't believe he won. Like, he wins every week.
1: I do appreciate the text messages we got throughout the weekend.
0: It was amazing.
1: Facebook posts, everything. Everyone giving me credit. So finally, everyone, I feel vindicated here.
0: Yeah.
1: I mean, they're taking money away from me.
0: You should. I love that was Saturday. Texts start coming into the text line. Anne Hathaway joins Tom Cruise in Days of Thunder 2.
1: So I do appreciate that for everyone watching out for me here. But no, once again, little guy gets screwed.
0: I know.
1: Screwed out of some money once again here.
0: I feel like it's worth a letter. If you just write, could you write a strongly worded letter to Tom Cruise and be like, hey, and then just show, or we could create a meme. Or something. I don't know how you do that, but you could embed your ex tweet in there.
1: I gotta go find it. Yeah. I gotta go in there and find it because I know I sent it. I know for a fact I sent it.
0: So you just embed that DM with a date timestamp, and then in the background would be him and Anne Hathaway on the Days of Thunder 2 car, like they released, and then just go, hey man, what's up?
1: That's a nice looking car.
0: Hey man, I think we need to talk.
1: Just give me a call. Again, simple. I'm not gonna be a pest. I'm not gonna ask for millions. Pay my mortgage. I'm not asking for much.
0: Okay, so then you embed your current mortgage statement as well. So there's a picture of current mortgage statement balance due, balance remaining, paid in full balance.
1: Maybe a producer credit.
0: Yeah.
1: Get my name in the credit somehow.
0: Inspired by. And then just talk, question mark. That's what I think you should do. We should talk. And then just send it to him. See what happens.
1: You're not wrong.
0: You used to be able to get in touch with guys that way.
1: Yeah. It'll be impossible. Tom Cruise will never
0: see it. It's impossible now, right?
1: No way. And there's no way Tom Cruise runs his social media.
0: No, you're right.
1: There's no way he has the apps on his phone or something, right?
0: I mean, I don't know. Not, but,
1: I don't know.
0: But he definitely doesn't seem to play around in those circles. I feel like we have stripped children from that. I know there's a lot of things that have come that they have that we don't or didn't. But I feel like we have really stripped them from what was a fundamental joy of growing up. Mailbox correspondence, pen pal correspondence, and accessibility that way.
1: Yeah.
0: I sent letters all the time. Record companies, movie producers, baseball players, like you'd send it to the team and it would find its way there and they'd write back once in a while.
1: It was wild. And if they don't write back, the team would send you something. Like, oh, here is a sticker.
0: Yeah.
1: Or something.
0: Yeah, like, how about a picture, a team photo or something? You just get stuff.
1: How did I get lost?
0: I don't know.
1: Like basic customer service, you think.
0: Right. I wouldn't even know how to instruct my daughter or son on how to do that now.
1: That is wild.
0: I'd be like, hey, I'd like to send Olivia Rodrigo a letter. Okay. Back that, you just send it to whoever her recording company was.
1: Yeah.
0: You'd send it to RCA. You'd send it to Sony Records. You get an address because they were available without having to pay $3 to get an address to somebody because they dropped it off on your front step. And then you would write to Sony, attention, fill in the blank. I sent stuff to Michael J. I sent a wedding invite to Michael J. Fox.
1: Just because so
0: I was kind of hoping I would get the response card of
1: imagine?
0: No.
1: That would have been awesome.
0: So badly, I wanted a response card of no.
1: I never thought about that when I got married. I should have sent some invites like that.
0: Yeah, I wanted Mr. Fox plus one. No. I wanted that so badly.
1: What if you just said yes, steak?
0: I know. Like, wouldn't it have been great?
1: You have him at the head table instead of you and Megan.
0: Absolutely. He would have stood up. I would have kicked one of my best friends out and it would be like, sorry, dude, Michael J. Fox is coming
1: to
0: the wedding.
1: Michael J. Fox is at wedding.
0: Dude,
1: you guys are
0: standing
1: with
0: up.
1: Everybody else. They're right there center. He and his wife center stage.
0: Well, now the numbers are off. I don't care. He can walk two girls down the aisle. Like, I don't care. Michael J. freaking Fox is coming to my wedding. But we had some extra invites and I'm like, I'll send some along.
1: That is awesome.
0: Yeah, because I just want, but you could do it. I wrote to baseball players and you would get stuff back. It was so easy to just send it there.
1: It was a whole different world for sure.
0: And now you can do it. I just don't think it goes anywhere. Back then you trusted that somebody at the team got it and slipped it into Paul Molitor's mailbox.
1: There's no way you can send something to the Brewers or the Cubs right now and hope to get something back at all. It's gone. Once you drop it in the mailbox, it's gone.
0: It would get x-rayed 9 times first. And then it looks like there's a powder on this. There's a throw it away.
1: That's funny. Jay's texting.
0: You know what we should do? We should do this. We should just write to some guys.
1: Oh, let's see if we get the response back.
0: Write to Olivia Rodrigo and see if we get something back.
1: We should all do that. We should all pick a different celebrity. Yeah. I like this.
0: Sabrina Carpenter.
1: I appreciate this.
0: Dear Cat's Eye, I like animal. And but just make it a really
1: like
0: weird
1: kid
0: writing.
1: A crayon.
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0: We did it. We made the announcement. We are going to Punta Cana. You're going to want to trade in the cold for the sun and the waters.
1: 5 nights, 6 days, or you can do all 7. 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
2: That's the Dominican Republic, by the way.
0: The Dominican Republic. And do you know what you don't want to have? FOMO in the Dominican Republic.
1: Yeah. No, not at all.
2: No, that's fear of missing out.
0: That's right, Nick, it is.
2: That's the very definition.
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2: It's Nick, I'm Eddie. Katie with the day off. She'll be back tomorrow.
3: She had to take a day off after Friday. She was exhausted.
2: Yeah, because she did all the eating.
3: You guys were phenomenal. That was so much fun having you guys out there on the stage.
2: It was a lot of fun just being there and witnessing what was impressive on many feats.
3: That was amazing. That surpassed any type of expectation I could have had. It was incredible.
2: The smile on your face, Nick, throughout the entire time was legit. You just had joy. Joy the whole entire time. You didn't care what you were eating. You didn't care how you were. And you looked great, and you said you felt great.
3: Felt awesome.
2: So, but you didn't, at that moment, I don't think that mat even crossed your mind. Just my perspective, you're having a good time.
3: It was hilarious and almost embarrassing to look back on. We did a bunch of interviews and things like that, and like all of us up there that were competing were doing some interviews and stuff like that, and it would pop up on the news, and you just look at it and you're like a 5-year-old, dude. Chill out. Like, it was just like, oh, I can't wait. I just looked like a puppy up there. It was legitimately embarrassing in hindsight, looking at it going, oh my gosh, dude, calm down.
2: I mean, you and Joey made SportsCenter.
3: Katie was in the background. Yeah, it was awesome. It's not exaggeration. It's not just shining the dude. He was so genuine and so kind and so hospitable to me, to my family, to Jacob, who was there, to every 200 plus people 100%. Who came up there. He took as much. We could have stood on that stage for 15 minutes and he would have given you 15 minutes.
2: Oh, yeah.
3: He talked. He asked follow up. Like, it was legit conversation with him.
2: He was awesome with Mateo. He hands Mateo his championship eating belt and Mateo holds it. And he looks at me. He's letting me hold it. I'm like, just, yeah, dude.
3: I know.
2: He was awesome. Talking I love to Mateo, that he got to hold it. Great.
3: I didn't even want to ask him for it. Like, I kind of wanted to see it.
2: Right.
3: But it was like, nope, be professional. And that's that dude's trophy, basically.
2: Yeah, he draped it over Mateo's shoulder for the picture and everything. Mateo was in heaven. Mateo has, I mean, barely just found out about this guy because we were through you like in the last few months. But Mateo's like, he signed my hat. He let me hold this. The guy was just a nice dude.
3: Yeah, it was really interesting to see the dynamic of it. When we first got up and I shook his hand and introduced myself and I said, hey, I'm going to be shoulder to shoulder here. I'm going to be right to your right here. And he goes, oh, you're doing this? You're competing? I go, yeah. Mm-hmm. I said, I'm looking forward to getting my butt kicked by you tonight. And I laughed and he went dead serious. Like, suddenly the smile on his face went serious. He goes, no, man, you never know. You never take anybody lightly. And I go, no, it's okay. Like, you could take me lightly. And he goes, no. He goes, let's go hard, and then we'll go grab a beer.
2: Yeah.
3: And I was like, okay. And so we're just kind of, just the conversation. And then he kind of got out of competitive mode. And I said, I want to talk to you about your job. Nobody wants to talk about their job all the time.
2: Right,
3: and I go,
2: right.
3: But it's the only way we know you. And he goes, no. And I go, how am I going to feel later on? What can I expect? He goes, oh, you'll be fine. Seriously, you'll be fine. And I go, what do you do? He goes, well, I cleanse. You know, I got to cleanse before. And he goes, I want to grab a spotted cow after this. And like, let's. And he did like the fist bump. He's like, let's do this, man. Let's go at it hard. Go fast. Go grab a beer.
2: That's funny.
3: Sure enough, though, the second he got done, he tapped a beer. Like he was just as normal of a dude.
2: Yeah, yeah.
3: But it was wild to watch the transformation. So he's super normal, super good. And the way that the timeline set up, he was supposed to have about 10 minutes to just kind of chill and get focused. And it literally wrote on there, like, Joey rest / preparation. He takes that little time to just kind of get in the zone. And we didn't have time. There were so many people. And he took, it's totally to his credit, he took so much time with everybody through the line that we were out of time. So he had to go right from basically signing autographs and taking pictures to competing. The transformation, physical transformation on him to go from smiling handshake to time to compete was amazing to watch. He wasn't even there anymore. You and Katie are up there starting introductions and we're all laughing. Like, all of us are high fiving each other and like, woo, doing the whole thing. And he's just gone. I don't know where he was, staring straight ahead, bouncing around a little bit like a hockey player during the national anthem, like just kind of there. And you guys introduced him and he came out with a look on his face like it's go time. And the rest of us are up there laughing and looking at people in the audience and taking pictures. First thing he does, he sets the belt down and he starts moving the tray around and organizing stuff. And you're like, dude, he's going.
2: I did notice that. He set himself up. Going. He's got a plan.
3: It was unbelievable. And then it goes, and you really do. You're in that weird zone. But I thought it would go kind of silent just when you compete and you're just kind of so focused. But you could hear it was so much fun. You could hear the crowd chanting Joey's name. You could hear everybody yelling everything. It was just amazing. And at one point, there was a moment that I thought we might get it. My partner was awesome, McDuffie. Holler. Dude was great. And we start into the bladder, and he's a couple bites into the first brat, and he's just like, I can't chew it. I can't do it. And I was like, just abandon the brats then. Like, go to whatever. And he started pounding cheese curds, and we were just going at it. But at one point, Joey did, I don't know if he did, he must have done sausages first and then pretzel.
2: Yeah.
3: But, like, we weren't looking at him. But at one point, he was down to just the kraut and just the curds. He had done all the fried one. It was the fresh curds and the kraut that were left. And he had them in two little piles so he could just grab them and go. And Katie comes over as we're just eating. And she goes, you're going to win. He's going to puke. That was the first time I looked over at him. And he just had a mitt full of kraut. And it was one of those like things where you could see his neck going. And I'm like, oh, he might puke. And I looked at McDuffie, my partner, I'm like, he's gonna puke. I'm like, keep eating, he's gonna puke. But I mean, he wasn't. That's just how he does it.
2: That's funny.
3: It was unbelievable.
2: There was a moment. It was funny because as you guys are competing, and he takes a breath. Like he did take a small pause, yeah. A very tiny pause. And I thought too, he was still doing brats at that point. I'm like, is this it? Is it not working out for him?
3: Yeah.
2: Nope. Never mind. Grabs more. Just keeps going down. But there was moments that he had a shimmy.
3: Yes,
2: he was
3: okay.
2: Shimmy. It's almost like he's helping it smooth down his body.
3: Did you feel that he did one jump? The only time during that insanity of like 6.5 minutes where I really took notice of him, other than when Katie told me to look over because she thought he was going to be. He did this jump and the entire stage shook. Like the whole stage shook, and you kind of looked over, and he was like slamming it down, like just gong, gong. Like, this is unbelievable. He's just a machine. He's an absolute machine. It was
2: unbelievable,
3: wild to watch.
2: Unbelievable. It was. I'm glad he talked to you the way he did to start when you're doing the meet and greets, because he. I noticed that too. He's just a nice guy. Because when as I'm walking off the stage, and he's like, "Are you ready?" And he fist bumps me. I go, "Yeah, just take it easy on our guy Nick." And he's like, "You never know, man. You never know." The same exact words. He's like, "He could win." So I'm like, "Oh, is he not feeling good? Is that a hint? Is he?"
3: No.
2: Gonna, is
3: he gonna it, it was. It was funny because he was talking a lot. The kraut. He was not a huge. He wasn't a fan of the kraut going in. Like he just knew kraut wasn't his thing. But he talked a lot about the cheese curds to everybody. He's like, "I don't do well with curds," and it was. I don't know if it's the texture. I don't know if it gets gummy, but he was kind of talking how that's hard to go at fast like that and get at it. So he definitely saved his two least exciting foods for last, which I thought was interesting. He was worried. He did express some worry about the pretzel. He didn't realize how big it was. And he's like, "That's a big pretzel." I was like, yeah.
2: They gave him, he had more cups of water than you guys did.
3: Okay.
2: He had way more cups of water.
3: They asked us what we wanted. And I was like, I don't know. Just a cup of water is good. I didn't think, watching the Nathan's contest with him, you understand why there's so much water, because he's dunking bun and he's going wild.
2: Right.
3: I didn't realize how much water he consumed during the course of the contest to just swallow stuff whole,
2: it's
3: to just
2: insane.
3: Get it down.
2: And the murkiness of the water.
3: Even mine,
2: so gross,
3: just mine
2: so
3: was
2: gross.
3: Full of kraut and cloudiness from dunking the pretzel and a few things. But it was so much fun. It surpassed everything I could have imagined it was going to be. It was just awesome. Dylan was there. It was really funny. Dylan, we came up. He was wearing sunglasses in line, and I didn't recognize him right away. And he was like, "You ready?" And I was like, "Yeah." But it was like, "Is that Dylan? I don't want to say, hey, Dylan." And it's not Dylan. So I was just like, "Yeah." And then he took off his sunglasses. He's like, "Dylan." I'm like, "Okay, thank God you
2: did." Yeah, he just texted me right now. It was one of the most fun nights I had in a long time. Very nice to meet you in person.
3: Dude, Dylan,
2: the first time I met him, he was awesome.
3: You were awesome, too. He sat right next to my family, and he was, like, hanging out. And
2: there was an extra seat, and I had Mateo with me. And so he comes up, and I already had Mateo spot in a corner. Mateo was comfortable there. And he's like, "If you want." I'm like, "I'm closer to the center. You want, you want him to sit with me? And I go, Mateo, you want to sit with Dylan? And he's like, okay. So but Dylan was great. So
3: yeah, so Dylan is so great to meet you,
2: Dad. Ended up being a babysitter for about a good 10 minutes for me. So appreciate you, Dylan.
3: No, it was good. Did Mateo have fun?
2: Oh, he loved it.
3: Did it good?
2: He loved it. There was a moment on stage as Katie and I are emceeing the thing and hyping you guys up and talking to the crowd. I look over and you just couldn't, Mateo's locked in with you. Eyes wide. He's just locked in, staring you down. It was hilarious. Then towards the end, I look at Mateo. He's locked in on Chestnut. So he was focusing. I don't know if he was trying to get pointers or what, but he was locked in.
3: I don't know. Like, in the end, we did all right.
2: You guys did
3: good. We held our own. I think there was probably...
2: Your before and after picture is impressive because you guys did dominate. I mean, granted, it was two to one. I mean, two people.
3: Oh, yeah.
2: Team three, by the way. Team three giving away brats to the folks in the front row. They had two brats and they were done.
3: I didn't realize how much we ate until it was over. And then took the after picture and like, dang, dude, we did a dent. And my wife even said, she goes, you ate a ton. Like watching it, because that was my first thing when I found her, you know, after the big fight, you find your wife, I love you. But I was like, I hope we're still married and you don't think that was like horrifying and I've embarrassed the family. And she was like, I was really impressed. She goes, you guys ate a lot. And I was like, yeah, she was, you definitely like solid second, like up on stage. Like you ate second amount to him.
2: I need you to be fully transparent because I've texted you over the weekend with you and Katie and I. You ate.
3: I did.
2: During the game. After that, you still had room.
3: I did. I ate another brat off the tray because you ate so fast and I didn't eat a lot of brats. The brats were so tough that we kind of started to attack everything. Not tough meaning like prepared tough. They were amazing. They were hot, juicy. Yeah. They were phenomenal. They were so good. Chestnut loved them too. He's like, that was a tasty flat. I'm like, right?
2: How do you taste anything when you're eating that fast?
3: I know, but he said it was really good. But the brats were, it was such a labor to chew them that we kind of focused on everything else. And I'm like, just get to the end and maybe just small chew some brats, like figure it out. So I ate one while we were standing there afterwards because they were so good. And then about sixth inning, I was getting pretty hungry. I got some of that candy pork belly. And my brother got a souvenir helmet with the pork belly. And he ate about half of it. And he's like, I'm good, man. I'm cash on this. I'm like, yeah, I'll take that. It was great. So I had some pork belly and then some peanuts with my son. And it was 100% fine. Felt fine Friday night. Totally fine. Saturday morning, made eggs and sausage. Had some andouille sausage that and some eggs and
2: blows
3: some potatoes.
2: My mind.
3: 100% blows fine my all mind. Weekend. And my wife just kept checking on me. She's like, are you okay? Like, is it delayed? Are you feeling okay? I'm like, I am feeling actually really good. I'm like, I think I might start doing this. Like,
2: I mean, I didn't have dinner because of what I saw.
3: neither did she. She didn't eat and she goes, it was gross. And I was like, I know.
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1: Sometimes the system is just rigged, Nick. It's rigged against the man.
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1: 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It's 95.9 KISS FM at 722. We got 72 degrees. That's Nick.
2: I'm Eddie.
1: Katie will be back tomorrow. 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
2: The difference there is when the heat index is 100 degrees there, we'll just go jump
1: in the water.
2: In the water.
1: Absolutely.
2: Or one of their three pools, or just go grab something in the casino. That'll be nice.
1: Don't be on the outside looking in. 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Like I said, book now at 95.9KISSFM.com. But this story, I haven't even read the whole thing. Just reading the
3: three sentence
1: bullet headline. Points.
2: For everybody who thinks the American judicial system is broken, and there are arguments to be made that it is.
1: Right.
2: on many levels. But it could be worse.
1: I'm going to read exactly what I just read to Nick. A man in Taiwan caught his wife cheating with another man.
2: That's not funny.
1: That's not the funny part. No.
2: Hold on.
1: After he saw him on the camera of robot vacuum.
2: That's kind of funny. Now we're getting a little bit funny.
1: He sued her and won. Now here is where things get even funnier.
2: Mm-hmm. So this is the other thing that struck me. So you can sue for infidelity in Taiwan, huh?
1: Apparently.
2: Can we do that? We can't do that here, right?
1: Unless there's something behind it criminal, maybe.
2: Yeah, unless there's a murder plot or something tied to it, right?
1: Because you can't... Mental instability after that happens, I don't think you can sue someone for that.
2: Good to seek damages, but...
1: So he sued her and won. But then here's where things get weird and different and funny. She countersued him for invasion of privacy... And she won that case, and he was sent to jail. So in Taiwan, invasion of privacy is a legit crime versus the cheating on.
2: Uh-huh.
1: Which I guess I get.
2: Right.
1: But he gets sent to prison. Dude got done dirty twice.
2: So how did he lose? He must have... Did they argue that he intentionally used the vacuum's camera to catch her? Because I feel like it's not an invasion of privacy if you are both aware that you have the vacuum.
1: Correct. That's
2: and
1: my
2: the vacuum
1: theory.
2: Catches you and you see the footage. Yeah, I could see it being argued as an invasion of privacy if he went, I'm going to get this vacuum because it has a camera and I'm going to use that to catch her cheating. Based on Taiwanese law.
1: But it's also, it's like...
2: which I don't really know. I don't even know American law, but...
1: But think about, like, everyone here has a Ring doorbell now.
2: Right.
1: So you're telling me, I think someone's delivering a package.
2: Yes.
1: I go on my phone and go, oh, it's not UPS, it's not Amazon, it's a man. Oh, this man is kissing my wife. Wait a minute.
2: Right.
1: And then I go to jail for it?
2: Yeah.
1: Makes no sense.
2: Although, based on the math, this dude still came out on the plus side for cash.
1: I mean,
2: like he netted some cash out of the deal, at least.
1: Sure.
2: He's got to go to jail for five
1: months.
2: But
1: then she countersued, so he probably lost that cash in the countersued.
2: Oh, yeah. I wonder what the numbers are. That is...
1: Let me click on it. Maybe there is more into this. Okay.
2: I didn't even think of that. Yeah, he had to pay cash for the countersuit and then
1: lawyer fees.
2: Okay,
1: so the man sued both of them, her and the other man.
2: Oh, he
1: sued both of them. And he won the case. They were ordered to pay him around $15,000 U.S. dollars.
2: Ooh, each or just total?
1: I think total. That's
2: okay,
1: total.
2: So he's plus 15 minus, let's just say it costs $2,000 to win that case. So he's 13 up.
1: Okay, so he ended up winning 10 grand because
2: in the countersuit,
1: he was ordered to pay $5,000 for the invasion of privacy. But on top of that, 5 months in jail.
2: See, the 5 months in jail thing, and much like not understanding Taiwanese law or American law, I don't want to know what it's like to be in an American jail cell.
1: Right.
2: For 5 months, much less a Taiwanese jail cell.
1: So he netted 10 grand.
2: Yeah,
1: but he also, how much money did you lose not working?
2: Right.
1: And your life is in shambles if you're behind bars for 5 months.
2: Emotional distress.
1: That doesn't seem right at all.
2: Yeah, who's his lawyer? He got done dirty, like you said. His lawyer should have come. Didn't he win punitive damages for emotional distress or anything like that? He can get anything else additional to help cover those costs of the invasion of privacy? And how did that not come up in a conversation with his lawyer? Like, hey, you might not want to sue him because they could countersue and you could end up going to prison.
1: I mean, I don't. I mean, it's
2: am obvious. I splitting hairs by saying prison and jail? They're different, right? I mean, at least here you've got jail. You've got like county lockup, and then you have federal prison.
1: Right.
2: You don't want that. I mean, you don't want either. But if you had to pick, if somebody said to you, you got your choice, 5 months in Brown County or 5 months in the federal pen, you'd take Brown County. Right. Take out a game of county. Take Calumet County
1: jail.
2: And
1: that still can't be pleasant.
2: That can't be fun.
1: There's a state where you can sue the other person. It's called alienation of affection. There's six states. So you can sit.
2: Wow.
1: So
2: okay.
1: It is possible.
2: So marital infidelity is, I mean, it's not in Wisconsin.
1: This is calling from texture from 1508. So tell me, 1508, have you? Yeah, how do you know this? How do you know this?
2: I'm sorry for your situation, but how'd it go? does that extend to someone withholding, for example? Like, as I use in air quotes to try to protect the sensitive nature of this with people in a car. But like if you're just in a relationship and somebody's like, no, all the time. Can you sue and be like, look.
1: What are you trying to get at, Nick?
2: No, I'm saying, no, I'm good. I mean, that also came out wrong. I'm saying, could it be like alienation of affection?
1: Sure.
2: She says no all the time. He says he's always busy.
1: Got a headache all
2: Could she
1: the time.
2: Sue him? Right. He's always at work. Alienation of affection.
1: This just blows my mind that dude ended up in prison for 5 months.
2: That is mind-blowing.
1: I feel like if that would happen here, we'd lose your job, too, because you're in prison for 5 months.
2: Right.
1: You're in jail for five
2: right.
1: months. So that 10 grand you win, you netted after the suit and the countersuits.
2: Not worth it.
1: Down the drain.
2: He had to have, again, because I'm a Taiwanese lawyer. I don't know why I'm so passionately, Your Honor, my client is innocent.
1: Could you imagine a lawyer from the South going to Taiwan to defend this guy?
2: The guy from My Cousin Vinny?
1: Yes.
2: Clearly, Your Honor, he bought a Roomba with a camera in order to catch his wife cheating. It's an invasion of privacy. How do you lose that case? He had to have bought the vacuum for the purpose of recording
1: right.
2: her. That
1: right.
2: had to have been proven in
1: she
2: court.
1: There's no way. She had to have not known that there's a camera on that vacuum. Only way.
2: Right. Right.
1: You're
2: right.
1: Right. Absolutely.
2: Or is that, or do we just not understand law in Taiwan?
1: I've always wanted a vacuum, though. I've always wanted a Roomba.
2: That's the other thing. I didn't realize they had cameras. Like, this is solid, man.
1: They say that you shouldn't have those. There's this conspiracy, or I don't know, conspiracy. Like, there's people that say, because if it has a camera and it's mapping out your house, if it gets hacked, people
2: right.
1: know exactly where everything is in your home.
2: I totally am on board with that.
1: It does make sense.
2: It does make me step back a lot in life. And think about the things that we will tolerate for convenience, but passionately argue against on the other side for invasion.
1: Right.
2: We all are addicted to our cell phones, but we draw the line at the government tracking me. And you're like, but the cell phone tracks you. And then it's like, I don't want to be monitored by the government. How's your Alexa? It's awesome. I got one in every room. And you're like, so we will openly allow ourselves to be recorded
1: 100% right.
2: by an Amazon Echo Dot in seven rooms of our home, which hears everything we say, transcripts everything you say. But then it was like, you know, the government got caught wiretapping people. How dare they? How dare they listen to my phone calls?
1: It's a text they're coming in right now. You should probably get a Roomba with a camera for the studio now that Reed is on his own in the afternoon. You may want to keep an eye on him. I mean, you're not wrong. We have to keep track of him.
2: He's gone rogue. It's all on the Roomba.
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0: We did it. We made the announcement. We are going to Punta Cana. You're going to want to trade in the cold for the sun and the waters.
1: 5 nights, 6 days, or you can do all 7. It's up to you, but it's going to be a good time on the beach in Punta Cana.
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2: That's the Dominican Republic, by the way.
0: The Dominican Republic. And do you know what you don't want to have? FOMO in the Dominican Republic.
1: Yeah. No, not at all.
2: No, that's fear of missing out.
1: That's right, Nick, it is.
2: That's the very definition.
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1: Now.
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1: Landon in the studio to give us some news. What's going on, Landon?
2: Good morning. Iwapaka Beach reopens to the public. The city closed South Park Beach last week due to high levels of E. coli and coliform. Officials say the water is now at advisory levels, meaning the beach is safe enough to reopen.
1: I have a problem with the phrase safe enough. Like, listen, is it safe or not? Not safe enough.
3: Where did all the E. coli go?
1: They
3: went home?
1: Who decides that? You might get somewhat sick, but you'll be fine. It's safe enough.
3: Your body's a miracle. It'll take care of it. It's a modern marvel.
1: How do we get away with that one? Oh, it's safe enough. Let's go swimming, guys.
3: Is always growing up in the Milwaukee area. Bradford Beach would be shut down every 6 days for E. coli. Like, it was constantly getting shut down. And then it would reopen, and it was always like,
1: all right. See, that to me is North Beach, except they told us they had this stuff, but they never shut it down.
3: Oh, ours is shut.
1: But you guys, there's people out there swimming, playing volleyball on the beach.
3: Illinois way.
1: Whatever. It's safe enough, guys.
3: Need to know. What are the odds?
1: I think I'm growing a tail. You're fine.
3: If they get sick, they'll just think it's dehydration. Right. It's the middle of summer.
1: Just drink more water.
3: Dysentery. Yeah, that one always, and I trust the officials, but it always gives me pause as a user of the beach to just be like, maybe 2 more days. I'm going to go, give me 2 more days of clean testing, and then I'll go. I don't think I'm in line the first day
1: it's
3: back.
1: It's like they got a wheel at the office, they just spin it. We're fine now, but tomorrow, whole different story. Yeah, then it's safe enough now. Tomorrow they shut it down.
3: Yeah.
1: Well, what's the 24 hours? You can't tell me in 24 hours it got fixed or unfixed.
3: What was the window I did okay in? Like, am I okay? It's like when you get a recall on something and you think, how many days ago did we eat those eggs? 2? I think we're okay, right?
1: We're fine. Yeah. We're all fine.
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2: We learned something with this situation that happened on Friday. Your brother posted a video of you on social media. And this is how we learn AI is a dangerous, dangerous thing.
3: This blew my mind. There's so much to unpack on it because it's absolutely hilarious. But when you take a step back and you look at what we're living in, the era in which we're living, how dangerous this is. My brother posted a video of it, 60 seconds of the video. Joey, me, 60 second snippet of that video and throws it up. And when you throw it up there, Meta always gives you that summary. You know, right. Click here for the summary of what you just saw. This is the AI, the Meta AI summary of the 60 second video my brother posted.
2: When you sent me this picture over the weekend, I died. It's hilarious.
3: I posted it to my Facebook page. I learned a lot about myself from artificial intelligence. It reads, Nick Vetrano, a competitive eater. So already, no, yeah. But thank you.
2: You are now.
3: Yeah, I guess so. I guess once now. A president, always a president. I don't know. Nick Vetrano, a competitive eater, recently shared his experience with a heart attack scare that led him to adopt a carnivore diet. In an interview, he discussed the details of his health scare and why he chose to try the carnivore diet to reclaim his health. Vetrano also shared the specific changes he's making to his daily food habits, including cutting out certain foods entirely.
2: What?
3: I'm not a competitive eater. I have not suffered a heart attack. I do not and have not adopted a carnivore diet. And apparently, there's an interview of this out there somewhere that I've never seen, according to Meta AI. Of me discussing the carnivore diet, my heart attack, and all of the ways that I have adapted my lifestyle to recover from said heart attack and continue my competitive eating career.
2: Well, you're adaptable. I appreciate that.
3: It's hilarious because you, my mom, my brother, everybody who knows me, anybody in Radioland knows that it's all false. It's fake.
2: Texter 272. I think they mixed up heart attack with Achilles tear.
3: Right? Right? It is mind-blowing, though, to me. The part that is legitimately dangerous, where I stopped laughing and started actually thinking about it, is that you think about how people use social media and artificial intelligence and mass dissemination of social content these days to formulate opinions, to formulate views on people and the world. And that's, people are using that. There are people, so it's kind of like when we joke that there's an entire third world country out there that thinks the Patriots went undefeated.
2: Yes.
3: Because the t-shirts got delivered somewhere. There are people likely just outside of the Northeast Wisconsin radio listening audience who think that's all true, who now know, who would identify me as a competitive eater who suffered a heart attack and a carnivore diet, who openly discusses changes to lifestyle.
2: You know what's going to happen? You're going to be invited one day to speak to a classroom of kids.
3: Right.
2: You're going to be a speaker of some kind. And your introduction, so this man was, you know, he's on the radio now, but he was a competitive eater, and he changed his whole diet because he had a health scare.
3: Right.
2: And you're going to have to walk up and go, actually, guys, that's AI.
3: Right.
2: Like it's that's all, out there it's now.
3: Not even based on true events. It's all fake. It's all false. None of it is true.
2: Not a single word.
3: And there's somebody out there right now that quote-unquote knows me from that Meta summary. They're talking about it to people. Oh, yeah, Nick Vetrano, he's a competitive eater. Did you hear about his heart attack? Yeah, he talked about it in that one interview.
2: He looks so healthy now. He's doing great.
3: I don't know if I look healthy, but I definitely didn't have a heart attack.
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0: did it. We made the announcement. We are going to Punta Cana. You're going to want to trade in the cold for the sun and the waters.
1: 5 nights, 6 days, or you can do all 7. 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
2: That's the Dominican Republic, by the way.
0: The Dominican Republic. And you know what you don't want to have? FOMO in the Dominican Republic.
1: Yeah. No, not at all.
2: No, that's fear of missing out.
1: That's right, Nick, it is.
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2: Now would be good.
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1: It is thick.
2: Bad news. Fog is getting thicker.
3: And Leon's getting larger.
4: Katie, you got to just prep yourself because
1: yep.
4: We got more fog on the way throughout the week.
1: So. I wanted to take a picture so badly this morning, but I was about 10 minutes later than I wanted to be, just with first day of school for my wife and stuff and getting little things set up and being like, hey, go get them. Little things around the house. I've talked about this before, but it looked so eerie this morning, taking the frontage road down because they're doing some on-ramp work
4: sure.
1: in De Pere, so took the frontage road. And at the spot where the new bridge, the Southern Bridge in De Pere, is going over, the access road to Packerland is not finished yet, so it's just a dead end. It looks like when Marty goes back in time to the Lion Estates in Back to the Future, and he's standing there, and it's just a field, and there's nothing else.
5: That's awesome.
1: And it's such a, I don't know what it is. I don't know if it's past life stuff where you get that eerie feeling, you know, where like this is weird. But I'm strangely drawn to that spot.
4: I think it's awesome that that's the thought you come up with.
1: The first thing I think of every time I drive that, because it's just got a barricade, and then it's got, usually has a skid steer or a bulldozer or something there, and then just nothing.
4: Nothing.
1: The road just ends. So I've always wanted to stop and take a picture, but every time I've done it, it's been during the day and there's other vehicles, and it's like you can't just stop in a roundabout and right. take a picture, dork. So this morning, with the fog and the way the light was hitting it, I'm like, this is such a cool picture. Oh, I should stop and take a picture. And then I didn't because I'm like, you got to get to work. But yeah, it was very, very thick and eerie feeling, and I liked it.
4: All right.
1: What is that? I don't know, whatever. Past life, not past life. I don't know what it is. Why are we so addicted to things or drawn to certain things like that?
4: Like fog?
1: Yeah, like weird, just like a setting or a spot or a... I don't know why I'm so hyper fixated on the Civil War all the time. What is that?
6: I don't know. Do you want me to tell you? I think that you were in a past life because I don't.
1: No, was I a soldier one time in the Civil War or something?
4: No. Oh, I see what you're saying. You're fixated on something. Why are you fixated on? I get your question now.
1: Yeah,
4: I see
1: like
4: what you're trying
1: to say. What is it about?
6: I think stuff you're just interested.
1: That creates those obsessions in us or that addiction to that kind of that feeling that you get on a. I can't wait. Oh, this is that.
6: But
1: was
6: that would be like saying I'm really into true crime, so I must have been murdered in my past life. No, I don't.
4: Tamara will say every once in a while that she thinks she was like in her previous life may have died in a car accident or something because she sometimes gets like she gets very tense in cars.
6: I do too, though. I think it might just be anxiety, guys.
1: It could be, but I mean,
4: there's that.
1: But yeah, what draws you to things like that? That's so weird to me. Like, I could have sat at that spot this morning for 2 hours and just stared at it and been like, this is so cool. Look at that. It's just a field right now. And then pretty soon that's going to be a road. And you're not even going to think twice about the fact that this didn't even exist a month ago.
6: You're just a weirdo.
1: Plus, it was foggy and cool.
6: I'm going the weirdo route.
1: Mm-hmm. Yeah, I guess.
6: Yeah.
1: I mean, it could be a weirdo. I just don't
6: creep. I mean, we could go that route.
1: It's not creep. There's nobody there. I wasn't creeping on anything.
4: I was
1: creeping on a farm field.
4: It was nature.
1: I was basically creeping on gravel road.
4: Essentially, it was a Bob nature. Ross picture.
1: Like, why is it that you?
6: I feel like that's more plausible than in a past life he was a Civil War soldier.
1: Well, I'm just thinking about like general
4: things.
1: Could
4: you imagine though? What if it's true? He gets his or like palm read like you were, you know, and they figure it out like his tarot. How do they tell if you like your past? Is it tarot or is it palms?
1: I'm not sure what would do that.
4: We should do that.
6: I'm good. Nope. I'm not inviting that into my world.
4: As a team bonding experience between the three of us.
1: Yeah, I'm with Katie on this one though. I don't want to unlock any of it. I don't want to use Ouija boards. I don't want any of that stuff.
6: Nope.
4: I'll do it myself.
1: And we'll let me find out later. And then I'll find out later where it's like, that doesn't exist. And you're like, oh, okay. It was just a weird feeling. Okay. Or whatever. But just any, I don't know what it is. Don't you just get weird feelings, random things too? You guys have driven all over the place. When we drive to Florida all the time, there's this one spot and we go over this one bridge over this little stream and it gives me the absolute creeps like I've been there before. It gives me the absolute goosebump, hair on the back of my neck creeps. And it has for 10 years as we've driven down that same spot, random spot in Alabama. Makes no sense. But the first time we drove over that bridge, and every time we drive over that bridge, it gives me the absolute creeps. And my family laughs at me, and they're like, oh, there's a creep bridge. I'm like, I know.
4: You're not alone in that spot. Okay, so Joe says he can hear the wind chimes as you describe that scenery, that scene there from the movie.
1: Yeah.
4: But then also, Jason says, I walk a dog up that bridge on Saturday. I think the DeLorean was hidden back there. So, like, so I guess
1: okay.
4: The Back to the Future imagery does connect.
1: That spot, it's so weird. It was the first thing I thought. The first time I ever hit that frontage, I'm like, this is like Back to the Future with the Lion Estates.
4: You realize I love that movie so much that I'm going to have to take a drive up there at 2 o'clock in the morning.
1: Oh, yeah, we'll go together.
4: just to see it.
1: You can do it broad daylight, too. Because he went back in broad daylight. It's totally fine.
4: But I got to go when it's like 2-3 o'clock in the morning, and I know it's foggy.
1: Oh, yeah. I mean, today.
4: I want that effect.
1: I'm kicking myself for not taking that picture. Today was just eerie cool. Wish I would have taken it.
4: All right. Next up, just park on the roundabout.
1: I know, and I totally could have. There was no one on the road.
4: Cop will pull you over. Go, do you know who I am?
1: It was 3:50 in the morning. There wasn't a single person there. It just would have, yeah, little weird brake lights and stuff on the front of the road, and some guy standing there in the headlights in the mist. Probably would have gotten arrested. I don't know. Or just question, talk to. Hey, dude, what's he doing?
5: This reminds me of Back to the Future.
1: So that would have gone. Then I definitely would have been arrested.
4: You actually might have gotten away with it, actually. It does actually.
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0: 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I know. It's okay. 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
3: Yeah. 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
1: It's time for Dear Catherine.
2: Katie, we go to social media today.
3: Okay.
2: And it's getting a little too much for this user. Dear Catherine, I'm feeling uncomfortable with what has become an increasingly steady stream of requests on social media for charitable contributions during friends' birthdays. I'm not against charitable causes. I'm not against people using their birthdays to donate to charitable causes. My husband and I carefully budget our annual charitable contributions. We try to be as generous as possible, but we cannot possibly respond to all of these requests and still fund our own preferences. Would it be rude to post a comment saying, quote,
3: yes. Sorry.
2: Although this is not one of our charitable priorities, we wish you a happy birthday, unquote. My best friend said it would be better not to respond at all, not to post that, and feels that's a bit rude.
1: Sounds like a good friend to me.
2: What do you think?
3: Oh my gosh.
2: Signed, unhappy birthdays in Montana.
3: I'm so jealous of this woman that this is her biggest.
1: Did it say unhappy birthdays in Montana?
2: Unhappy birthdays. Yes.
3: This is her biggest concern. I bet you she's a real delight to be around. She's a real treat.
1: She's great to have at parties.
3: Oh my gosh.
2: Probably lives in a small town. It's Montana.
3: Wow. Like again, this is what concerns you. This is what concerns you. Just keep your mouth shut and move along. That's the answer I have for you. Nobody cares. Nobody needs to hear your opinion. Mm-hmm. Before you put... Everybody, take a step back. Take a step back. I need everybody to hear this.
1: Here it comes. All right, let me get very quiet. Okay, go.
3: Before you post criticism on social media, ask yourself... Is anything positive going to come from me commenting on this? Anything positive? It goes back to the days of tattling when kids would come up to us. Are you helping or hurting by commenting on this? Are you helping or hurting? For example, when let's say there's an announcement about our morning show about one specific person. Why you got to bring anybody else into it?
1: Why? Well, let's be honest. So you're talking about the person who started talking about this dislike of you.
3: Yes. When they announced I have nothing to do with it. Right. There's been a lot of stuff going on around about radio stations. Things that have nothing to do with me. People seem to really like to express their feelings about me. And that's fine. Like, I actually have very thick skin. I found it funny.
2: I know. We've been meaning to talk to you about switching lotions.
3: But.
1: Do you want me to call them out?
3: No. Oh, gosh. No.
1: Because chances are they're listening when they say they don't listen.
3: Yes. But what I'm just saying, though, is like there have been times where I have wanted to comment. And I'm going, is anything positive going to come from this? No. So you know what? People don't need to hear it. People don't need to know my opinion. If nothing positive is going

0: going to come out of your comment on social media, shut your mouth. Shut your mouth. You can make all the comments you want, like, face to face. That's totally fine. Behind people's backs, that's fine. Because you know what? People aren't going to hear it. They don't need to hear it. And that's fine. You're allowed your opinion. You're entitled to your opinion. I'm not saying don't have the opinion. But what I'm saying is the goal shouldn't be to post so that other people pile on. Right? Like, right?
1: I don't know. This is your segment.
0: So if your friend, yes, if your friend wants to make a charitable contribution in honor of their birthday, good for her. And if you don't like it, good for you. But nobody needs to know.
2: Oh, good for you.
0: Nobody needs to know. Because nothing positive is going to come from people knowing that you don't like what she's doing.
1: Mm-hmm. Well, I think you misunderstood my letter. It's not that I don't like what she's doing. It's that I am exhausted. I give to a lot of things.
0: I think what's happening is that you don't and you feel super guilty.
1: Well, we do. So, and we just carefully budget them. And it's really not our own preference to give to your charity.
0: And that's fine.
1: Mm-hmm.
0: That's fine.
1: But what I feel like I should probably let you know, like, that it's not my priority. But I do wish you a happy birthday.
0: Again, if nothing positive is going to come from the post, you don't need to post it.
1: It's nice that you support that, but I don't. But it's still your birthday, and I want you to know that.
0: I'm not living in a world of rainbows and butterflies, but that's the point. We don't live in a world of rainbows and butterflies, so you don't need to pile on. Like, life is hard enough.
1: Mm-hmm.
0: You don't need to pile on when people are trying to do good things.
1: Yeah, I think it's just I feel piled on because you keep sending me these charitable requests. And then Claire sent me a charitable quest, and Denise and Crystal and Angela, they all sent me in lieu of gifts for their birthday, which I also wasn't going to buy them, but whatever, insignificant. They wanted me to donate to their charities. And it's a lot for me.
0: This is what I love, Darren. Darren's calling it out. But if she doesn't mention how much they give to others, no one will know how amazing she is.
1: Right. And that's, I think, the kind of thing. I want to make sure she's clear that I give a lot of charity money, but it's budgeted. And it's not my preference to give to yours. But I do want you to have a happy birthday
0: in
1: Montana.
0: Else I love, too, when people write something negative on Facebook and then somebody likes it, who it doesn't even affect them. And I'm like, what? You don't even go here. Like, what are you doing? Like,
1: okay, so do I still wish a happy birthday, though?
0: Yes, absolutely. Okay. But you know what, though? You don't have to either, because let's stop doing that as well. Let's stop doing that. Caring if people wish you a happy birthday on social media or not.
1: Mm-hmm.
0: Like, let's stop doing that. Here's my other thing, too. If I'm calling people out, and I'm very sorry if this offends the people who do this. If your happy birthday message is HBD, I am judging you. Because it was so hard that you couldn't type out happy birthday. Like, if you're so busy that you have to do HBD, then just don't, like.
1: Then CYL.
0: Then you're very busy. Later. You're so busy. And you shouldn't be on Facebook wasting your time if you're so busy.
1: Mm-hmm. Okay.
3: Well,
1: What
3: did Abby have to say, or people pretending to be Abby have to say?
1: Dear unhappy birthdays in Montana, do not state that the charity the person has chosen is low on your list of priorities. Acknowledge the occasion by posting warm wishes for their birthday to be a special one. Period.
3: That's it?
1: Yeah, which doesn't even answer the question. It's rude. I still want to donate to your charity. I'm filled with philanthropy.
0: This is actually how like Facebook does police itself quite nicely, though, because do you know what I want? I want her to the friend to be like, hey, donate to, you know, children with cancer. And then for this woman to be like, nope, don't believe in curing cancer.
1: Low on my list of priorities.
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1: It is time for us to connect now with Tony because it's time for, I absolutely love this, True Crime Tuesday, Tony Bruschi, Hidden Killers with Tony Bruschi. 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Hello, Tony.
2: Well, hello. Good morning. Ready to talk about some efficient crime solving?
3: Right. I mean, Keefe, stop talking.
4: Yeah.
2: About a man who literally wrote books, went on television, did podcasts, telling everybody he did it, and it only took 30 years to get him locked up. That's it. It was a real quick job.
4: Am I the only one, though, who can't not hear Kiki D? And I'm always like, oh, what did she do?
5: Yeah.
4: Like, sorry, continue.
5: No, she didn't do anything.
4: Yes.
3: Tony, this one.
2: That's next week.
3: Right. You nailed it. You alluded to it. The 30 years ago, and this Keefe D's been running around. Dwayne Davis has been running around, writing books, doing podcasts, telling everybody what happened, talking about how he did it, in on it, and then how did we not get to this point until now?
2: That's a great question, and I don't think there's really a true answer to it other than. We don't know.
3: Eminem's writing songs about it.
2: Well, they had other things to do. It's 40 years. You know, you can't complain too much. But finally, there has been a conviction for the murder of Tupac Shakur. Not from the guy who even pulled the trigger, though, either. He was just the guy. He was the shot caller, the baller, who... I want to keep rapping when I hear that.
3: Yeah, that was good by you.
2: Tony Impala.
3: Go, Tony.
2: They kept calling him the shot caller in the thing. So, of course, you know, that took into my mind every time I heard it. So he was the one who provided the weapon and allegedly told Orlando Anderson, do your thing. And that's how it went down in that car 30 years ago. This September is how long ago that took place. They paraded a lot of people into that courtroom over the last couple of weeks, and not a lot of them had a ton to say, quite honestly. Many of them still falling or following the code of the streets. They're not going to talk. I mean, if you remember, if you go all the way back, to the man who was shot, Tupac Shakur, you had the officer looking at him while in Tupac's final moments of consciousness before he had passed out and they went into that coma for 7 days. They said, you know, who did this to you? Who shot you? And he looked right up at them and said, you know, explicit you. That was even Tupac didn't tell who shot him. But all these years later, after writing multiple books and going on podcasts and making a living off of it, someone has finally gone down for it. The biggest lesson is the proffer agreement. Why did he think he could do this? And that goes back to several years ago, back to the mid-2000s. They were investigating the murder of another famous rapper, Notorious B.I.G., and they thought Keefe might have some information because he ran in somewhat similar circles. And he's the one who came out and said, we did the other one. Was his exact words. They weren't even asking about Tupac. He's like, we did the other. They were talking about Biggie. And he said he volunteers to them, we did the other one, meaning Tupac. They have an agreement called a proffer. And this happens sometimes in cases where you have a defendant who has information to give that may be criminal, but it may help in another investigation. If you get into one of these agreements, they're kind of sticky. Attorneys don't like them because a lot of times they're not on paper. They're verbal. And they're like, okay, well, we're not going to do anything to you, wink, wink, if you tell us what exactly happened here in this other case. And he did. He told them what he knew. And then he talked about Tupac, which he didn't really need to volunteer. But he did anyway. They never went after him for years until he started going public and telling the story. Ultimately, why do I think they went after him? Because I think he embarrassed them at the end of the day. Because he flat out basically said, here's this investigation. I've already confessed to killing him. And they still haven't come after me, basically. And they said, well, technically, you know, now that you bring that up, we actually can. So they did.
1: My mind goes straight to Diddy. when you talk about all this. For some reason, there's that connection. There's that common denominator of Diddy with Keefe D. So, like, what are the odds? Sure, Keefe D told the guy, here's the gun, do your thing. But who told him to tell that guy to do his thing, you know?
2: That's how much you want to believe Keefe D. That's where it's at, because they were talking 30 years ago, so you don't have digital evidence. You don't have any evidence, really, other than Keefe D's own words that point and say that Diddy said, I'll give you $1 million, essentially, to do it. Diddy has denied this forever, of course. So what do you do at this point? Everybody goes, well, let's go get Diddy now. Yeah, but they probably would have done that by now had they had more solid information. You're not going to convict Diddy just on Keefe D's words alone. So if they can get more, maybe. But there was already a federal investigation into Diddy, and quite honestly, you know, he got a pretty light sentence out of that. So is there more? Could there be more? There's a possibility. Are the odds there? I don't think I'd be betting on it.
3: And at some point, it does need to stop with the, well, this guy told me to do this, but that guy told that guy to tell that guy to tell that guy to do this. Yeah. At some point, it does need to end. And unfortunately, if there is more to it from a prosecutorial standpoint, you not only have, as you alluded to, Tony, the code of the streets, but a lot of these dudes are dead. You know, you can keep going down, but not only can you not talk to the dead guys, if the dead guys were in on it, how far down do you keep going?
4: Yeah.
3: A lot of these key members have passed away.
2: And that's the reality of it. I mean, at the end of the day, the rumors will never die. I think they will follow Diddy to his grave whenever that time comes.
4: I mean, you can't have a better guy. But,
2: exactly. You know, I mean, come on. I mean, it's Diddy. He's the best philanthropist in the world. He also sells baby oil behind the closed down shopping center in Nina in a van. That's his name. behind a pizza place. He's got to make him money. I mean, you're exactly right. I mean, where does this go? I mean, I don't think it ever goes anywhere because the people are dead. And because it was so long ago that we don't have the digital footprint to look back on the way we do on so many things today. I mean, unless Diddy or somebody kept some sort of crazy piece of evidence and it's hidden in some back room somewhere that truly connects, this, I think, will just always be an allegation against him. I don't think you're ever going to have enough to prosecute. Not to say that it couldn't be true. I mean, he denies it, but from a human standpoint, my opinion standpoint, I think there's probably something behind it. Is there, from the can you prove it standpoint, I don't think you can.
3: Well, Keefe himself has not only proven his own worst enemy, but not a real reliable witness for anything else either. That guy's story has gone all over the place in the last 20-some years. Like, it's just a mess.
2: Yeah. It's amazing what ego will do. And honestly, I mean, his story, it's been somewhat consistent. So if we're going to believe, and if you're going to believe Keefe D., then what do you believe his whole story that, you know, he did it, that it was a fight between, you know, at the MGM with Orlando and all that? That's all, you know, true. That's on tape. Do you also believe the extended part of it that he told the LAPD investigator years ago that it was a hit that was ordered by Diddy? Or is that fabricated pieces that he added to the tale to try and take more heat off of him? It doesn't take heat off. Just puts him as part of the actual, you know, apparatus that executed the plan. So I don't know. I mean, I think there's probably good odds there. But again, can it be proven beyond a reasonable doubt in a court of law? Probably not.
3: It's what it did make me laugh. And you hate to laugh about a murder trial, but it did make me laugh that all of the comings and goings and the book deals and the documents and the podcasts and all the stuff, basically, it left his defense team with nothing more than, my client sucks. Like, this dude's just a liar.
2: He's a big liar.
3: He wants money. Like, this dude's just a loser is basically what they had to do. And to be honest with you, they made a pretty good case of it. I mean, it was like,
2: they did.
3: Yeah, kind of.
2: For really having nothing, they did a pretty good job.
3: They did.
2: Did it also make... did the case also make anyone else feel extremely old when you're watching all these witnesses come up and they're like, and here's a picture of them from 96. Yes. And you're like, oh, they're in that jersey. I remember that picture. And now they're like, it's either they're strung out or they're like a very well-esteemed professor.
3: Yeah.
2: You're like, right. I didn't see that one coming.
3: Totally. It was like, oh, I used to have that starter jacket. Yeah, that was awesome. Yeah. No, totally. I loved your summary of it, Tony, where you're like, the defense basically said, like, he's full of crap.
1: He's full of crap.
3: I don't know. This is all we got. The dude's full of crap. You guys going to buy that? It was such a bizarre case or a bizarre trial, I guess.
2: Yeah. And I think that's it. This is as far as his case is going to go, unless they go after Diddy, which is highly unlikely. Why? Again, because he was the only person still alive from the car. And then you go to the witness trail and anybody else that was around, they brought him in. There's nobody else to answer the question. I think we know who shot Tupac now. The question is how deep did that desire to have him dead go? And what steps were taken to get him there?
3: Yeah, and it's always convoluted when it's how serious are these conversations? So you're sitting around, and the guy says, "Yeah, I'll give you $1 million," and everybody laughs about it and leaves the room. Is he serious? Is he not serious? Yeah, are you talking with friends? Who knows?
2: Is it bravado?
3: Right.
2: Yeah, you don't know. I mean, could it have been serious? Sure. I don't know. I've never been like privy to like a real somebody ordering a hit, so I can't say exactly. Yes. You know. I know when he winks his left eye and clicks his heel, then you know he's serious. I don't know how that would go down or if it is that casual. Maybe that is that casual. Well, he had a drink and said, go kill him. So I decided to go try to carry that out. I don't know. I don't know the answer to that. But I think Keefe is going to regret ever opening his mouth again now that he's going to be behind bars. Although, you know, he's got nothing to lose now. So I wonder if we'll hear a deeper story of Diddy from behind bars.
1: It makes you believe something could happen while he's behind bars that could reopen everything. Once he's there, you know, people are loyal, right? So if he said too much, didn't say enough, who knows what could happen to him behind bars at this point.
2: There was a lot of concern, you know, I mean, just the people that were at the trial itself talking about this, you could tell a lot of people were still to this day, 20 years later, hesitant to say much of anything. Mm-hmm. Because you can tell there is still a level of fear of retribution. Where is that fear coming from? Who would carry out the retribution, I guess, is the bigger question. And maybe that's the lane that really needs to be watched. Any sort of retribution, where is that being fueled from? And that should tell us something. And whether it just be some gang members that are connected to this still, or if it goes deeper. I don't know. I don't know the answer to that question, but it'll be interesting to just kind of keep your finger on the pulse.
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1: All right, what does Joe Vachon have today? Maybe he makes everyone else happy.
2: To give, once again, the small backstory on it, my father, as a baseball fan, believes that there are major checkpoints throughout the year. Those checkpoints dictate your overall or suggest your overall health as an organization and where you're at and what's going on. He uses those checkpoints then to formulate his opinions on things. Usually very, very dark opinions. But there is some optimism from Joe in this one. Now, this was prior to last night's game in which they won. So I think today's update from him would be even better. So keep that in mind when he talks about how many games ahead they are. This was before last night's game, which they won.
1: This is after they got murdered by...
2: Yes, this was day out, less than 24 hours after the 17-3 slaughtering.
1: Okay.
2: Boys! As he always opens it. I find it interesting, his buddy Sam has made it into text messages and emails now. Sam is his old teaching buddy and senior teaching buddy. Sam was a few years older, retired before my dad, the whole thing, lives in Arizona. But somehow Sam has now made it into the family chat.
1: All right.
2: So, boys.
1: He's Uncle Sam now.
2: Sam's probably like 82. And boys, the final 2026 Brewers update, : in a departure from tradition, this final update is being sent out on September 1st. Labor Day is the 7th, the latest date in September for the holiday, which would leave only 18 games left in the season. By filing this on the 1st, the schedule has 24 remaining games, a better picture of the situation. He writes, on September 1, we find our lovable, despite yesterday's fiasco, crew sitting atop the NL Central. 7 games ahead of the despicable Cubs. Again, this was written yesterday, so that would now read 8. 7 games ahead of the despicable Cubs and owning the best record in the National League.
1: I take offense.
2: But not by much. The Dodgers and Braves are well within shooting distance. Not too shabby! ! He writes. Again, the optimism here is frightening. In the next 24 games, the Brewers will face 3 teams currently at or above 500, with Cards and Reds not far under that standard. The problem, or perhaps positive, is that 6 of those 24 are against the Cubs. Other than the Chicago 9, the team that will cause the most consternation is probably the 565 Phils. Meanwhile, the Cubs face the aforementioned 616 winning percentage Brewers 6 times, the 549 Braves 3 times, the 543 Red Sox 3 times, and the 500 Marlins 6 times. He does a lot of research for these teams. Let me remind you that the 1969 Cubs had a terrible September, and despite having a nice lead at the start of the month, were overtaken by the Miracle Mets. Anything can happen, boys. If the Brewers can manage to win 3 of the 7 against the Cubs, they should be fine. But, and there is always a big but, should they falter against the Cubs, it is game on. My biggest concerns, : health and youth, written in all caps. The Milwaukee squad has to stay healthy, especially the pitching staff. The youngest team in the majors will have to prove it is capable of handling crunch time. The pressure only gets more intense as this month and October roll along. Gird your loins, boys! ! That was it.
1: That's it.
3: Cool. All
1: right.
2: I know, you're waiting. You're kind of waiting like, but where's the rest? Where's the part about how you're... guts turning, you don't feel good about this. This guy's got this, and then that, and then the Miz, and then when will his arm fall off, and where's all that stuff? Turang mired in an awful slump. Where's all that stuff? It's not in there. Joe Vitrano is feeling pretty good.
1: All right.
2: There were moments in here that I highlighted, little snippets like not too shabby with an ! Which is about as optimistic as my dad. They could win the World Series, and it would not too shabby is about as positive as he's going to get.
1: Have you talked to your dad since he sent this out?
2: No. Nope.
1: Is it possible someone else sent this?
2: No. This is direct from him to my brother, to me, and to Sam. Both of Sam's email addresses. I guess he was really worried about Sam getting this thing. Sam's got a couple. Looks like his old... I don't know why he's got a couple of Gmail accounts here. I'm guessing my dad isn't sure which one is Sam. Because he's not very good with the tech.
1: It's a whole different Sam. Right, there's somebody completely different.
2: There's one that's significantly longer with years in it and stuff. And it's like, I think Sam, I think this one is probably his.
1: One's his Sam, with his buddy. The other guy's the cable repair guy that came by one day to fix.
2: Right. It's like, well, I don't know which one you're using there, Sam. Shocking optimism from Joe Vitrano. He's feeling pretty good, it appears. And I'm sure he's doing great after last night.
1: So if things go a little bit south, he's not going to send like an addendum to that email, is he?
2: He would. Yeah, I think he would. I think I'm bracing myself if things don't go well through the weekend. If they get absolutely run out of town by Chicago now for the last two games of the series. Although if you just get one, just get out of Chicago with one.
1: Yeah, split the series.
2: That would be amazing. And then if for some reason the Reds do something to him, I anticipate that possibly Monday, September 7th, his tune could be drastically different. Joe does ride the roller coaster. He ebbs and flows throughout the course of the year.
3: Well, we love that about him.
2: Yeah, so it's part of the charm. But shockingly optimistic.
1: Right.
2: And I think with good reason, after last night was a really nice game. It's good. Good Brewers win. PCA sucked again, which is always nice. They got his number. They're in his head.
1: Still MVP.
2: I know. Oh, he is. MVP. No doubt about that. So. But I do delight in the fact that, well, it's a delight and it's a horror. That the strategy of, like, just don't let PCA beat you is great because he has a punchable face. And that's you just, I like to see, it's PCA.
1: Aaron Rodgers' punchable face to me is PCA for you, essentially. Okay, gotcha.
2: And would I love that guy on our team?
1: Yep. Absolutely.
2: Would love,
1: would change in a heartbeat.
2: Love his heart. Would love his everything. Would
1: I know how you feel, because when Rodman was at the Pistons, hated the guy.
2: Yeah.
1: Got to Chicago, my favorite player, Dennis Rodman, let's go.
2: Who wouldn't want to have an MVP on their team? And he's going to win the MVP, so who wouldn't want that on their team? But that he's not on our team and that they are owning him right now, basically, in his last 30-plus at-bats is very nice to me. I enjoy it.
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2: We're looking at a pretty significant December if that old Farmer's Almanac wives' tale is true, that there are moisture and precipitation events that take place 90 days after fog events.
3: Is the Farmer's Almanac, this is how I'm very ignorant when it comes to this. How often is it right?
2: I don't know. And I think, and maybe I don't know this either. I don't know how specific it gets. I've never actually looked at the Farmer's Almanac.
4: I have
2: looked at them and not understood what I'm looking at. We used to get hard copies of them.
3: But I feel like I used to see them in bookstores.
2: Oh, yeah. They were everywhere. Yeah. And I don't recall how specific it gets. Like, does it just say above average precipitation this winter? Or does it say 28 inches of precipitation expected?
3: Ugh.
2: So I don't know. I don't know how you tangibly figure out if it's right or wrong. I don't know.
3: Yeah.
2: I don't know. I'm saying I don't know a lot because I don't know.
3: Because we don't know.
2: But you just get those old, like, well, according to the Farmer's Almanac, like, oh, okay. Now is the time to plant November wheat. Like, okay.
3: All right.
4: And why is it right?
2: Because they're on the ground doing the work.
4: Like, they know. But is it farmers one of those things, smart. Because I've never followed the Farmer's Almanac, are they really right? Or do we just say, well, Farmer's Almanac said it this time, so they're right? Is that what you were just saying?
2: Well, no.
4: Okay.
2: Not exactly like that.
3: What do you have against farmers, Katie?
4: No, but is it actual farmers that are doing this almanac? Who's the farmer we listen to?
3: I mean, maybe it started with
4: a compilation of farmers?
2: Steve is amazing.
3: There's a conglomerate of farmers who get together every year, like, time to rewrite this book.
2: All right.
3: And they start
2: writes Farmer's Almanac.
3: There's got to be a listener out there.
2: George Washington Carver. Yeah, right. But Farmer's Almanac.
3: Joe comes in. Headline, Kiss FM DJ doesn't trust farmers.
2: Meet our editors and staff. Okay, so they have editors and staff. The old Farmer's Almanac. The team behind the almanac. Curious about the seasons, the weather, and what grows in your garden? So are we. Behind
4: like,
2: every
4: like, forecast. I sure hope they're asking at least like 500 farmers.
3: If they're not actual farmers, like 10 from each state, people that have studied agriculture and can tell you.
4: Well, then don't be calling it a farmer's almanac.
3: But it was for the farmers.
4: It's for the farmers? It's not by the farmers?
3: I think it's for, because they're the ones growing our
2: crops. Yeah, it might be both. I don't know.
4: Like, to me, okay, have you guys kind of always, and I mean no disrespect, have you guys kind of always viewed the Farmer's Almanac kind of like astrology?
2: A little bit.
4: Like on the same lines?
3: Well, it doesn't help that the covers of these books make it look very astrological in
4: and
3: a
4: I'm,
3: way.
4: And I'm not, I'm not knocking either. I'm not knocking either.
3: I get it.
4: But like, did you ever, like there was one I was going to send you actually about Taurus and Aries.
3: What?
4: And
3: I'm an Aries.
4: And I'm an Aries as well. Why and not? Michael's a Taurus.
2: Sorry.
3: Oh.
4: And about their relationships. And it is like spitting image us.
3: When's Michael's birthday?
4: May 11th. And I was like,
3: What's June 1? Is that tomorrow night?
4: See, I wish I knew that stuff. Like, yeah, I'm so impressed with people that know that.
2: I'm June 3 and I'm Gemini.
3: Oh, maybe. Yeah, you know what? I think tomorrow is a Gemini now that I think about it.
4: Yes. So they

0: say that Aries and Taurus are either awful for each other or really good. So on TikTok, I find ones that are like, how are you guys even together? But then, of course, I find the one that says we're perfect for each other. And I'm like, well, that's the one that's telling the truth. And I feel like that's maybe the Farmer's Almanac as well.
1: Maybe.
0: This is the year they're telling the truth.
1: So it has a secret forecast formula, it says.
2: Oh.
1: The heart of the almanac's weather predictions is a proprietary formula developed by its founder in the early 1800s.
2: Charles E. Farmer?
1: Robert B. Thomas.
2: Oh, close. Yeah. There's a letter in there.
1: He studied solar activity, astronomical cycles, and historic weather patterns to create a method for predicting seasonal weather. This formula is still in use today, though its exact workings are kept in a black tin box at the Almanac's offices in Dublin, New Hampshire, and are not publicly disclosed. The Almanac is an annual U.S. publication that blends long-range weather predictions, seasonal calendars, folklore, gardening tips, and practical advice.
0: I don't hear anything you're saying right now. What does it mean?
1: I'm trying to see. It's edited. It's got a team of editors.
0: Like, Joe wants to know why a tin box. When did you even mention a tin box?
1: The black tin box, where they keep the proprietary...
0: See, stop using these big words.
1: I'm just reading it.
0: What does proprietary mean?
1: The proprietary
2: formula. They only know the formula.
1: The method that only they know.
2: They only know. Which means they have no method, really. They just make it up.
0: Yeah.
1: Well, that's not true.
2: I mean,
0: Chico texting in.
2: It's like the seven herbs and spices. It's the herbs and spices for KFC.
1: Yeah, all those secret herbs.
0: Chico texting in. Katie and Michael are perfect for one another because Katie bullies Michael into everything she wants. That is the power of the Aries, allegedly. But yet he is my, according to this Taurus, he's the one that's like, you need to calm down.
1: Okay.
0: Yeah. He's the one that has to think everything through, and I'm the one that's very impulsive.
1: It doesn't really say the current iteration of it, like how it's a group of editors and team members, but it doesn't really
0: Liars is what it is.
1: I don't know. Publishers claim many of them claim their forecasts. Okay, so this is where it gets interesting. The publishers
0: is this
1: claim...
0: This is it?
1: Well, this is kind of to your point. Longtime Almanac followers claim the forecasts are 80 to 85% accurate. Most scientific analyses of the accuracy of the Farmer's Almanac forecast have shown an approximately 50% rate of accuracy.
0: Oh, so yeah. Shot in the dark, playing roulette.
1: Which places it on par with the groundhog prognostication, essentially.
0: Ridiculous. Landon, do you believe in the Farmer's Almanac?
3: To some extent.
0: I mean, it's right? When it's accurate, you believe in it. When it's not accurate, you're like, oh, who believes in that?
3: Exactly.
0: Yeah.
1: Mm-hmm. 50-50. It's Mother Nature. Take a shot. Is it going to rain today? Might.
0: Is the Farmer's Almanac lying to you? We've got the results on the next Maury. Yes.
1: You thanks, are not the forecast. Yes.
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4: Gray hoodie with black shorts at Meijer. We were getting milk at the same time at Meijer. You were an absolute beauty to see. I think you're hot. I watched you self-checkout. Tell me if you noticed me, and if you were wearing glasses or not. The fact that she didn't talk to you at all probably means she didn't notice you.
5: Yeah.
4: But whatever.
5: Confessions to the moon. I didn't tell you I loved you because I needed to hear it back. I told you because I couldn't stand the thought of you ever wondering if you were loved.
4: That was nice of him.
5: Yes. Right. Was that nice?
4: Midnight shift stock girl. Sadie. I've been coming in there for a few weeks to do the stocking overnight and doing installs and stuff, and I keep locking eyes with you. But tonight, you really smiled it up when you looked at me. I was going to circle back and try to get your info, but I ran to the manager instead. Kind of a buzzkill. I kind of got out of there a little quick after that, but I still want to know if you want to exchange some info or something. Have a great night.
5: Time shared equals time squared. I miss the fun of simple meal sharing with a co-ed dining partner. Simple yapping and sharing of easy convo, mutual enjoyment of nourishies, etc. If you think you can stand the idea, let's plan an outing. I will not respond to mails.
4: What if I have some great nutrition advice? Amigo. Solo buscar tener un amigo alguien con quien conversar. Mi rutina es solo casa, hijos y trabajo y necesito tener un momento con alguien. Con quien pasarla bien. No soy joven, pero quiero tener buenos momentos.
3: No soy joven. I'm not young.
5: I don't know any of that.
4: But he's looking for good moments. But he has good moments. That's what he said, right? I'm not young, but I have
3: my moments.
4: But I have my moments. Yeah, I got moments. Buenos momentos. He's got some good ones.
5: I watched you feed your baby on Sunday afternoon in the parking lot.
3: Aww.
5: It was so hot. Please tell me what you were driving. Love to hang out. I know you saw me watching. I edited that one, by the way.
4: Oh, no. There was more?
5: Yeah.
3: Gross.
5: Gross. Gross.
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1: Click on the calendar, it's bowling league day, so maybe that's why.
2: Oh, really?
1: So I guess a good day to knock down some pins? I mean, I don't know.
2: Were you ever in a bowling league?
1: Once.
2: Yeah, I was never in a league. I just liked to bowl.
1: It felt like everyone in Sheboygan at that time was in a bowling league, so they had me jump in, and I was the handicap. So
3: I'm not feeling very good, so I'm deciding what's happening today.
1: You're deciding what happens. Yes.
2: I like that you pulled your head up, though, and grabbed the mic. I'm like, mic's not on yet.
3: Well, because I have things to say.
1: So here's the scenario in the studio right now. Nick and I are in our normal spots. Katie's in our normal section, but on the floor.
3: Yes, I'm having these stupid stomach issues again. So I'm trying to figure out what my goal is today. What am I dropping? I have pajamas on, you guys.
2: Those are your keys.
3: My pajamas are on. I'm not even wearing a bra.
1: Yeah.
2: Those are your pajamas?
3: Yes.
2: Your Kakana baseball shirt?
3: Yeah, sometimes.
2: Stay boned.
3: Yeah,
2: it's a nice shirt.
3: Yeah, and Ron John sweatpants.
2: It's actually a nice shirt to be wearing to bed.
3: Well, it's not. So the way I do my pajamas is it's not a designated pajama.
2: Mm-hmm.
3: Like I just go,
1: do you have designated pajamas?
3: No. I was like, here's a shirt.
2: Yeah, you don't have a, like, get cozy. And,
3: I have cozy pants.
2: But it says get cozy
3: No.
2: Sleepy time.
3: No, I
1: don't. Do you have Christmas pajamas?
3: I have one pair of Little Debbie Christmas tree
1: pajamas. Oh, I do know that.
3: Yeah, that I bought, and they're horribly uncomfortable.
2: Too small? Too big?
3: No, they're just...
2: Fabric?
1: Scratchy?
3: Yes, scratchy. Yeah. And here's my thing with pajama shorts. Pajama shorts I don't like because... I feel like you just hang out. Like the way
2: of shorts?
3: Yeah, like
1: the your rear end?
3: No, like
2: the shorts are loose fitting?
3: Yes.
2: And okay, like, and you feel like it
3: and
2: will
3: a lot
2: twist.
3: Of people don't wear underwear to bed. Oh. A lot of women. So I feel like your parts just become exposed.
2: Okay. And this may sound ignorant. Because I also live in a home and children are present and things like that.
3: I'm not saying all women don't.
2: No, and I don't believe that's the case in our home, but I don't know. I don't want to speak for anyone. I also don't want to cause problems right now. If, let's just say things were to go that route for you at home, what is your concern with that?
3: It being exposed?
2: I
3: don't like the thought of
2: who's being victimized by it, so to speak.
1: You know, if somebody breaks in at the exact same moment.
2: Right. Are you worried about a breaking because your husband's fine?
3: There's
2: your
3: two
2: son
3: things.
2: Will not be in that room.
3: Well, there's two things. What if my son comes in the middle of the night?
2: Well, what if he... Right, but...
3: Then I just don't like the thought of it touching sheets.
2: Huh.
3: Like...
2: I mean, I don't know.
1: I don't know what to say.
2: I don't
1: to that.
2: Know how, what to say about
1: I,
2: that.
1: I
2: either.
1: Thought I had a response, and then I realized I don't.
2: I mean, it
3: I
2: might.
3: I feel like this is not just a me thing. Like, I feel like I would have to wash my sheets every day because it would be like wearing underwear. And you wear your underwear every
2: right.
3: day.
2: Your sheets.
3: You wash your underwear.
2: In
3: every
2: your
3: day.
2: Analogy, the sheets become your underwear.
3: Yes.
2: And that's, you know, underwear gets washed for a reason. Yeah.
1: How often do you wash your sheets?
3: Every couple of weeks.
1: Okay.
2: But what?
3: It's been a while, actually, now that I think about it.
2: I mean,
1: I feel
2: I
1: like
2: think you're okay on this.
3: But that's just how I feel. It makes me uncomfortable. So I specifically, if I wear shorts to bed, it is the my running shorts that have the underwear in them.
2: Yeah, that's really
3: yes.
2: nice.
3: Thank you.
2: Now I feel like though you're. What now it's you, layers on layers on layers, and I feel like you're being unhealthy.
3: No, those
2: it's too much.
3: Those are the only shorts
1: or
3: I wear.
1: Or just wear the underwear. Yeah. With no shorts.
3: No.
1: Because
3: with
1: then
3: no
1: you'd be,
3: shorts.
1: With no shorts, because then you'd be more comfortable and somewhat free. But
3: I know, but
1: exposed.
3: I wouldn't walk around the house like that in just underwear. I don't like that part of my body.
1: Well, I'm not saying walk around.
2: He's not saying just going full on undies.
3: Yeah, like, I know, but then I would feel weird. I would feel weird
1: in
3: if
1: bed?
3: I was like, let's... Like, I would feel weird if it's like, okay, time for bed. Now take off your pants.
2: Why
1: you don't you like, just you just like sit down like on the edge of your bed you take off your pants and then you just slide in under the covers and go to sleep.
3: But I feel like that's weird, and especially I'm the way I sleep. I like to put my legs in the shape of a four.
1: Of a four, okay.
3: So I feel like again that's very expository.
2: Oh, like one out, one up.
3: Yes. I sleep on my stomach.
2: You consciously
3: stomach.
2: Say, let's make a four?
3: No, but I know that that's how it's best described. Yeah. Okay. So, or if I sleep on my stomach, I'm very like
1: the moment
3: like
1: you go
3: frogs.
1: Four, the moment you go like a four, though, Michael has no space. You just take up the whole bed, don't you?
3: I know I do. He complains about it all the time.
2: And nobody...
3: And we have a king for a reason.
2: No, but nobody's...
3: I know, but I feel like my sheets. I just, it really makes me uncomfortable. I think your sheets are
1: fine with it. I don't think your sheets care.
2: Ask your sheets. I think they'll be like, we're fine.
3: I care. Like, I feel, I just... This is something I've always...
1: You do you. It's okay.
3: I can't be the only one. I'm not going to tell you you're wrong. Because... Is anyone texting in? I can't be the only one who feels that way.
2: I don't know if we want... I don't know.
1: No, there's only one... Don Carpenter so far is the only one who's texted in, but we're good right now.
2: Oh, yeah.
3: So nobody's...
1: Just put a sock over it.
3: I don't put... I know, that's what I'm saying. Yeah. Don, I don't have an appendage down there. And that I would be okay with touching the sheets.
2: See, that
1: well, now that's, that makes no sense at all.
3: It does, because it's like an arm. Like an arm touches sheets. Like, and that's fine. It's not like this, like, squished together.
2: I'm very curious how you're going to describe bacteria ground.
3: I feel like it's just like breeding of bacteria.
1: Jay
3: ground.
1: Says, I understand not wanting to have Brody see anything but the sheets thing. I don't get it.
3: I don't want it touching the sheets.
2: That's where the disconnect is coming for a lot of us. I think so.
1: But mind you, that's two guys so far. We haven't heard from women yet. So,
3: like, I feel like like men's appendages, like when you sweat there, it's fine.
1: Oh, it's not.
3: But the arm, when you sweat on the arm, like, do you sweat on the arm?
1: You sweat all over.
2: I mean, yeah, I guess. I don't think about it a lot.
3: Yeah, like, whereas if girls sweat down there, it just sits.
1: 74, 76. I can't sleep without underwear. I do take my pants off when sleeping because they get all twisted, which I hate.
3: See, that's how I feel about shorts.
1: That, again, so then maybe the undies is a solution.
3: See, my pants are solutions.
2: Mm-hmm.
3: My pants don't get twisted.
2: Mm-hmm.
3: Or my shorts with underwear in them don't get twisted.
2: Okay.
3: It's very private.
2: Do you get hot?
3: No.
2: In the pants? Okay.
3: Well, sometimes. It all depends. It's very specific types of pants that I can wear to bed. I can't wear comfort to bed. Too hot.
2: That is probably way too hot.
3: Yes.
1: So if you don't want it touching your sheets, I get that. But if you don't wear underwear, it's okay that they touch your pants?
3: Yes.
1: That's from
3: because
1: Linda.
3: The sheets are shared. It's a shared and like my kid comes in the bed. My husband comes in the like... Do you know what I mean?
1: Right.
3: Like, it's a community.
2: Right. I just it's don't. A
1: community.
2: I don't.
1: My bed is a community, everybody. You heard her say it.
2: I just don't know.
1: Those are the things that happen in Katy Town.
2: I don't know if I want to be in Katy Town anymore. This gated community sounds really strange.
3: I'm just.
2: We all have to sleep in a big bed like Willy Wonka? Like. Our ma and pa there too in the
3: Brody's
2: bed.
3: He's not sleeping in my bed, but I'm saying though, like in the morning, you know, he'll come in.
2: Apparently, we all gather there.
3: No, but like he'll come in the mornings on Saturdays and just like he really likes to lay with the dog. So, you know, time to get up and lay on the bed with the dog, and then I just think about my sheets.
1: Yeah. 0480 says it's good to let it all air out. It's been proven that sleeping naked is good for men and women with body temperature and for bits to breathe.
3: I could never sleep naked. Could you guys?
1: No.
3: Do you?
2: Yep. I could. I don't.
3: Okay. I could not.
2: No. But I'm frequently just shirt off, like just because I'm hot.
3: Yeah. I couldn't sleep naked because I don't.
2: As in the temperature, not like because everybody should see this. No. When you look like this, you walk around without your shirt on a lot, like Matthew McConaughey.
1: Jay, yeah, coming in already at 5:21 with my favorite text of the day. I think we just got a huge insight of what took place at the soccer house. good morning,
3: no
1: everybody.
3: Comment.
2: So, yeah, I don't know how to resolve this.
1: I don't know what to
2: just
1: say.
2: Keep doing what you're doing, I guess.
3: Yes, that's...
1: Keep on keeping
2: on it. Keep doing what you're doing. It's
3: I just
2: working.
3: Think of, too, though, like how a big reason I don't sleep naked, too, is like, man, you can't control. And it doesn't matter. I know it doesn't matter. But like, I can't control then the way that Michael would see me coming into the room. And it's like, you know, like mouth open. One's flopped over here. I'm in a floor like pose. Like it's, there's nothing.
1: What do you think happens?
2: Are you you're not under the sheets then?
3: I would assume, well, I like one leg out of the sheet.
2: Oh, okay.
1: But,
3: and I also, I sleep with a body pillow between my legs. Like, see, that's what I mean. And it's furry. So, like, imagine that. Like, this is disgusting.
1: There's a lot happening right now.
3: Or it's not furry. It's, like, fuzzy.
1: And part of me wants to picture this, but also part of me does not want to picture this right now because I feel like it's insensitive.
2: Yeah,
1: like,
2: I don't think we're allowed to picture this.
1: I've only been out officially on the show for... This is day four.
2: I don't know what...
3: Michael complains about that body pillow.
2: Well, sure he does.
3: Takes up a lot of space. George won't sleep with me too when that body pillow. Because George wants to touch you. That's another thing. The dog's there. I don't want to wake up to the dog all of a sudden. Accidentally, but like, ew.
2: Yeah. I don't know. I don't know if I should say this or not.
3: I think you absolutely should.
2: You're worried about how you, let's say you're in a state of full undress.
3: Yes.
2: You're worried about how Michael White walk in and see you. He's fine with it. He's probably going to encourage it. I do. I do think this 100%, not 80%. I'm not. Listen, he's 75% fine with it. Michael's fine with it.
1: As a married man, yes.
2: He's fine with it. Mm-hmm. He would love it. He's fine with it.
3: Do you ever sometimes...
2: There's
3: inappropriate. Do you ever sometimes when you're laying down and then like you'll have your phone and it accidentally goes to selfie and it's like disgusting and then you think that's how I'm going to look in a coffin?
1: It's 5:23. It's...
2: No, I just think that's how I look.
1: 69 degrees out
2: not
1: there.
2: Not in a coffin.
3: This is going to be my final... Like this is what they're going to look at.
2: Yeah.
1: They'll fix you up.
3: But I'm still
2: we'll
3: like
2: take
3: the,
2: care of that in post-production.
3: The way you're like
2: they'll tilt you back and
3: the way it like the chins protrude and you're like, oh, why do I have jowls? Like
1: you think way too much.
3: I don't think I'm the only one.
2: I don't think about the coffin. I think about this is how I look right now.
3: I think it was because when my grandma her showing, it was very like we were like, when did she get a facelift? Like, because she was known for her jowls. Like, that was my grandma McNutt. Mm-hmm. She would always like wipe her mouth and stuff. Mm-hmm. And so, like, that is the McNutt like look.
2: Okay.
3: Jowls. So, when the funeral happened, my dad even warned us and was like, hey, it looks like grandma got a facelift. And it was all like pushed back and like it was awful. So, I just think about that.
2: Yeah.
3: I think about how when
2: I'm not going to care when I'm dead.
3: I don't think I'm going to be shown.
2: I'm not going to be worried about that.
3: I don't think I'm going to be shown. I asked Nick this the other day. What do you want? I don't know why I decided to ask him.
1: It's only
3: his
1: day
3: final
1: four.
3: Wishes.
1: It's only day four for me.
3: And I know you don't like to talk about death, so I'm not going to ask you what your wishes are.
1: I don't know.
2: I don't either.
1: I think whatever makes my family at that moment feel better for me, go for it.
3: I think I'm cheapest. Whatever's cheapest for them.
1: Like, if they want to spend money on me, that's fine. If they don't want to spend money, that's fine. Like, whatever at that moment is going to give them more closure,
3: yeah.
1: Go for it. Do it. Bury me. Make me a tree. Whatever.
3: My mom was insistent.
1: Make me a tree.
3: So, when they planned her final... Like, they... And it was... My mom wasn't sick at the time. They did one of those, like, mm-hmm. we have everything planned.
2: Oh, yeah.
3: Like,
2: yeah. Most people do that.
3: Yes. And I remember I was at Carrie's house, and she came over after, and they were talking about it. And my sister's like, so what did you guys decide? And my dad said what he was doing. And then my mom goes, I don't want to know. And we're like, what are you talking about? She goes, I'm going to heaven full body.
2: Full ascension, huh?
3: Yep. She goes, my body is going to heaven.
2: It's a lofty goal.
3: So,
1: very confident woman.
3: Yes.
1: Very confident
3: woman. That is why the cath is the best.
2: Yeah, it's like, a lofty expectation.
3: Yes.
2: Most of us can't meet that. I mean, all of us. Really.
3: And I remember my sister and I were like, you know what? You do you, Kath. Good job. Yep. Yes, we agree.
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0: before you go, there's something I want you to have.
1: Oh, it's beautiful. But wait a minute, isn't this...
0: Yeah, yes it is.
1: But I thought the old lady dropped it into the ocean in the air.
0: Well, baby, I went down and got it for you.

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2: I just got an offer for a treadmill that you can have.
3: Oh, really?
2: Mm-hmm.
3: I'll take it. What's my horsepower on it? Maximum velocity.
2: Melissa, he'll take it.
3: Yeah, those are just the kind of... Yeah.
2: And I believe they live in Ashwaubenon.
3: Oh, great.
4: Look at that.
3: Just chalking on our front yard.
2: She said she was going to take it, but she has no room. Melissa, you got a whole room now.
3: So she was gonna what?
2: Take the treadmill.
3: She was
2: It's her sister's treadmill. Sorry, I left that
3: Oh, her
2: out.
3: Sister's looking to get rid of it?
2: Yeah. And her sister lives in Ashwaubenon.
3: Ah, oh, geez, that's awesome. Just throw it on our curb.
2: Mm-hmm.
4: Someone's saying you should try those walking pads instead of a treadmill. What's a walking pad?
2: Yeah. Sadie's got one.
4: Oh, that's a walking pad?
3: Yeah, that's a walking pad. I don't mind a walking pad. My son, though, wants to give it.
2: Yeah.
3: And legitimately give it. So he's slightly irritated that we put speed caps on at school. He's like, Dad, we can only go so many miles per hour on the treadmill. I want it to go. He wants the 10 to 12 mile per hour max velocity range. It's like, I want it to go really fast.
4: And you can't do that on a walking
3: pad? They kind of cap it for safety reasons while everybody's being squirrely in gym class. So.
4: Oh, that makes sense.
3: He's like, seven can go up to seven, I think it is. Or sixth grade goes up to six, seven can go up to seven, eight can go up to eight. I'm like, well, what do you want it to go to? And he goes, well, I want it to be in that like 10 or 12. I'm like, okay, that's about maximum. And I talked to my physical therapist about it too with the Achilles stuff. Like, what's a good one? And he gave me horsepower ranges and maximum speeds and incline and all that stuff. And then you look at it, and again, it's like, I'd want to invest the heck out of this if we're really going to use it. But then at the same time, I'd rather put $300 into a gently driven, previously owned cream puff and see if we're really going to use it. And then if we do, then drop the serious hammer on the cash.
4: Sure.
3: And then we'd have two.
4: Are you only looking in your like vicinity range?
3: Kind of, yeah. Just because I know that's going to be tough to pick up and haul in the basement. That's the other factor. I got to be able to somehow get this in my basement with my two hands and legs.
4: Mm-hmm.
3: And probably my wife's. I'll employ her like, hey, what are you doing Saturday?
4: Jacob should help out then.
3: You looking to lift about 150 pounds?
4: Oh, hey, kiddo, you want to give her? You right. want to give her?
3: You,
4: come on over
3: where
4: here.
3: Where are you at with your squats and strength and conditioning?
4: We're going to start going down the stairs with this one. You go backwards.
3: Are you ready for the dramatic conversation with your dad hauling something? Me going, stop, stop, stop. No twist. No, come on. No,
4: pivot!
3: No. Wait,
4: pivot!
3: Wait. I can't go backwards. Hold on. Are you, if you're ready for that for 13 steps, then I'm in. throw it on my front lawn.
4: That is so true, because that was my life with my dad.
3: Yeah.
4: And then I know, I haven't got to that point with my kid yet, but it's going to happen. You're absolutely right.
3: I don't know if I'm ready to expose him to that, because it's going to happen. We came close with the garbage disposal when I installed our garbage disposal, and I needed help with a flashlight, and he was just flashlight boy. And it's, you needed it shine. I needed that shined in a specific spot. You just shine it over here, up, stop.
4: But to be fair, because then, I was flashlight boy at that age too for my dad. And to be fair, you're aiming at the spot he's working on, but apparently he needs it at a different angle.
3: No, like, you think that's your spot until you're shoulder deep underneath the cabinet and you can't move. And they're like, now move. Okay, but then your elbow.

0: is in the way and he can't figure out how to move it. You're 100% right. So he's already had that experience. Uh-huh. And then he had one dryer experience where I needed my kids to hand me something. And that was just a yell as I had finally shimmied my body behind the dryer and climbed up on a cabinet, rappelled down behind it, got the back panel off. And I had sliced my finger open at that point on the edge of the back panel. I'm like, ah. But it was like, okay, I got time to splice this wire and cinch this thing together before I really bleed out. But you look up and you're like, ratchet, ratchet, ratchet. Oh, no. So I just said, guys, I need you.
1: For the longest time, when my dad said, get me this tool, you know, I speak Spanish to my dad. Mm-hmm. So I knew every single tool name in Spanish.
0: Oh, sure.
1: But I never connected the dots of certain tools and their English names.
0: Uh-huh.
1: So yeah, I knew what a screwdriver is, but Phillips or flathead, I know how to say them in Spanish. But when I first heard Phillips, I'm like, who's Philip? Like, what are you talking about? Oh, the screwdriver. I'm like, yeah, that doesn't help me. Which
0: we don't
1: one?
0: Have a neighbor named Philip.
1: Like, what are you guys talking about? Like, is it a brand?
0: Yeah.
1: Like, no, yeah, Phillips screwdriver.
0: That's a great call.
1: I can't help you, man. I'm clueless. And then,
0: what does Phillips head have to do with this?
1: Right, exactly.
0: It's the kind of screwdriver. It's an education I don't think I'm quite ready for yet. So.
1: You got to be careful with the movie, too, because I was moving a dryer with my brother. And mind you, he's a lawyer, but does some foolish things at times. And we're adults helping my uncle move.
0: Uh-huh.
1: And we're bringing in a dryer. And what do you do with the cables, the plugs? You tape them to the side to move so you don't trip on them, nothing. My brother was too eager to go. Let's get this done. I don't want my dad or you know my uncle to carry this. So yeah. Let's go. But yeah, let's do this. Grabs the end, grabs the cable, puts it in his mouth. Here I am walking up the curb. I'm going backwards, and it's an uneven curb. And you know where you like the curb and the grasses.
2: Mm-hmm.
1: I turn my ankle there. He lets go. I'm trying not to drop the whole dryer. Dryers aren't that heavy; they're just bulky.
2: Yeah.
1: So I'm falling down and holding the dryer at the same time. As I go down, the cord pulls out. Tooth.
0: Oh no!
1: Gone.
2: No.
1: Gone.
0: Oh no.
1: Mm-hmm.
0: Although, walk me through it step by step, because I have a crown they always want to work on that I got replaced when I was 11. Doesn't have a need to be worked on, but if I knock it out, it becomes a medical need.
1: Okay.
0: So walk me through how that happened again. And if I can have an accident, I mean, that
1: you
0: might help.
1: You want to recreate that?
0: Yeah, that might.
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1: We are almost a full week removed, Nick, from you doing your thing with Joey Chestnut.
2: Yes.
3: Yes.
2: And still feeling good. Had a good physical yesterday.
1: Nothing?
2: No, felt good yesterday.
1: Okay.
2: Got some potential Achilles answers yesterday, too, which are interesting.
1: Okay, I was only asking because I'm reading here that Walgreens is now selling a very convenient new style of cleanse.
2: Fleet enema, basically?
1: I mean, pretty much.
2: Okay, I'm down for this. This is something I would love to explore, honestly.
1: It's multi-purpose and reusable.
2: What? Give me that again?
1: It's multi-purpose and reusable.
2: Reusable. I like that. Mm-hmm. Mm-hmm. I like that. You know, for waste purposes, because I'm an environmentalist. I am fascinated by it because I think you go through spells. Plus, we're all covered in worms. According to all of my socials and all my reels, we are filled with worms, you guys, teeming with worms. Everybody needs to deworm, apparently.
3: Ugh.
2: I don't know. But I've always been intrigued by it because I've had a colonoscopy in my life. One time, one colonoscopy.
1: Mm-hmm.
2: Went very well. Solid.
1: Yeah.
2: See you in 10 years. But after that prep, and the prep is the prep.
1: Yeah.
2: Whatever. After that, I felt so freaking good for a month. Just felt like light in the step, bouncing around. And I wasn't clearing this massive amount. Again, not like your social reels that says you have 42 pounds of compacted stool in your colon. This is why you're bloated. Not that.
1: Right.
2: But just felt better. Felt better when I ate. Felt better at when I ate poorly. Felt better. Everything felt better. When you get flushed out for a colonoscopy, I don't know what it is, but you're, at least me, it was like, this is great. And I've thought to myself at the moment, I would love to do this every 6 months or something like that. But I don't know if that's healthy either. Because that just clears everything.
1: I remember feeling better after my colonoscopy.
2: Felt great.
1: But that's because I had the best nap in the world.
2: That also was great.
1: Mm-hmm. Like, you wake up, you think a minute passed, but really the whole thing happened.
2: Yep.
1: So that was an amazing nap. But I don't remember actually going, oh, I'm lighter. I don't remember having that feeling of wanting to go through it again. I mean, I would because I didn't feel anything.
2: Right.
1: But I mean, I don't remember going, oh man, I could do this at home.
2: Nope.
1: It's going to be great.
2: I felt great. I thought about, can I do this in a healthy manner? I would love if my doctor would prescribe one of these twice a year. Not the colonoscopy part, but just the prep.
1: The drinking stuff.
2: Let's just do this when I know I've got
1: a weekend. Over the counter stuff to help you with that. I mean, you could just do it all over the counter.
2: I just never know. I never want to take that aspect of it into my own hands. And there's nothing stopping me from asking a doctor. I could just ask my doctor, but I never have. But I always feel like that's a pretty dramatic thing to do to your body and to your entire digestive tract. Is that healthy? Is that a good thing? Not because some guy wearing a smock on TikTok told me it was, and he could be anybody, but he's got a stethoscope, so he must be a doctor. He calls himself Dr. Feel Great.
1: Would you go
2: but
1: the
2: because
1: whole,
2: a medical person would say nothing wrong with that.
1: Would you go the whole route of drinking this stuff, but then also having water
2: I just want to drink
1: flush
2: it and clean
1: out the
2: it
1: system?
2: Out. I just want to go.
1: So you want to clean it from down, up, down versus down,
2: yeah,
1: up,
2: I just
1: and back
2: wanna,
1: down?
2: I want to drink whatever.
1: And release.
2: Crush it overnight. Gotcha. You know, fill, just empty everything.
1: You don't
2: get yourself completely cleaned out.
1: You don't want to pressure wash it.
2: No, I don't.
1: Because that's
2: what they say is
1: essentially the easiest way to do it.
2: Do I? Is that what I want? I don't know if that's what I want to do.
1: How? The enema. That's what they say, right? If you really want to flush it out, get everything, that's the way to do it.
2: Okay.
1: So if you really want to feel lighter.
2: I should do that. Janet Jackson, reminds me of Black Cat, actually, was big into coffee enemas for a while.
1: What's it? Just drink coffee? You
2: get black coffee up there. Cold, obviously.
1: Wait, so you said, no.
2: Yeah, she did it. And I don't feel like that's a good thing, but
1: I feel like anything is not a good thing except for water.
2: Yeah, again, all things I could actually ask my doctor, but I haven't.
1: There's got to be somebody knowledgeable listening right now.
2: Mm-hmm.
1: There's got to be some sort of nurse practitioner or registered nurse listening or doctor listening that can tell us if that
3: can't
1: would work.
2: I just feel like that you're just mainlining some caffeine in there, too, and I don't know.
1: Oh, that's a good point.
3: Yeah. I mean, it's going directly to the blood.
1: I mean, decaf, I guess.
2: Yeah. I don't know. Again, there are a thousand ways I could address this with my own primary care physician who I love and trust. And I've just not done that. I've chosen to take it to the airways. So I do understand a text message that might come in going, why don't you just ask your doctor? I'd rather talk about it with all of you.
1: You'd have to do the copay if you do it on the air. You know what I'm saying? You could avoid all that. But yeah, I feel like coffee wouldn't be safe. That doesn't seem right to me.
2: No, I don't know what goes into that. I don't understand why that's being delivered. I don't know. I don't know why. I think it was Janet Jackson, but I believe she said that it helped her. She was struggling with depression, and she was struggling with things like that, and she used it for that. I'm almost positive. I got to look this up now. Now I got to look this up because I don't want to.
1: Coffee enema is terrible was one of the things spoken by doctors on that My Strange Addiction show.
2: Yeah, you're right. Okay, here we go. Janet Jackson has publicly claimed that over a two-year struggle with depression and other issues, such as lethargy, coffee enemas described by her as a way to wash away her sad cells. She has spoken openly about using this alternative health practice as part of her recovery process, though not detailed the exact regimen or duration.
1: Interesting.
2: Yeah, not interested.
1: No. I don't like to drink coffee. I don't want to shoot it up.
2: Yeah, anyway, not interested. Either. I haven't really dug too deeply into what that's supposed to go, what I'm supposed to do, but not interested. I just want to grab, like, when I had my colonoscopy, they actually prescribed me. They didn't do the drink. It was pills. I had to take pills every couple of hours.
1: I had a drink. I had to mix it with my Gatorade.
2: Yeah, I had the pills. And the pills were awesome. Did the same thing. Okay. No problem. It's a lot of pills and a lot of water. I mean, you're just pounding.
1: See, that's why I didn't mind mixing the drink with Gatorade because it tasted like Gatorade at that point.
2: Yeah,
1: like
2: I'm okay with that.
1: Just drink it and let things happen when they happen.
2: So is that okay?
1: To drink and...
2: Can I just to order up a bunch of those 12 pills or whatever. Oh, text message is coming in. Coworker of mine swears by paying the extra $50 and doing the pill for me. I did do the pill. Mine, they didn't do it. They just said, we like to use the pills. And I said, great. I'll use the pills.
1: All right.
2: I just follow directions. Tell me what you want me to do and I'll do it.
1: I think when Tom Hanks, Steve Martin, Martin Short, and I'm drawing a couple other famous people from that age bracket, they all schedule their colonoscopies at the same time.
3: Oh.
1: And
2: so they can all drive each other?
1: Tom Hanks was saying that they all get together. They all stay in one of somebody's home when they do this.
2: Oh, that's kind
1: of
2: funny.
1: Because then they all just joke around, have fun, and make fun of each other when they have to run to the bathroom and then just go back to doing what comedians do and friends do.
2: I love that.
1: Makes sense. So, Nick, I think next time...
2: Get together with friends.
1: Let's do it together.
2: Pals, Cola.
3: Yeah, Katie, do it, guys.
1: You
3: want
1: to do it with us? I mean, you're going to have it soon, so you might as well just join us in this process.
2: Pals, colonoscopy. And the odds of all of us having to have it at the same time are slim, so we'll just do the cleanse.
1: Yeah.
2: Just a solidarity.
1: We'll make t-shirts and everything.
2: Is that safe? Is it safe? I feel like you're washing out a lot of other stuff, too.
1: We could do it with listeners, too. Have a party. Have it sponsored.
2: It's not a bad way to go.
1: Now we
2: go back to that diaper sponsorship to the bullpen. Call to the bullpen.
1: Right.
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1: I grew up in a home, and you can't always fall back on this, because at some point you become your own person.
2: Sure.
1: But I grew up in a home where if something went wrong, there would be an obscenity-laced tirade. I learned how to swear from my father. It's my father's fault. No, I'm just kidding. But we grew up in a home where, like, my dad would just swear. He'd just get really mad. He'd get upset because something broke. And you get it as you get older where you're like, yeah, man, you just want stuff to work. And then you work really hard for the dryer. Why does the dryer not work? So he would just, like, swear and call the repairman.
2: Sure.
1: The repairman would come and do it. And over time, I'm like, I feel like some of this stuff I would be able to handle. And we live in an entirely different era now where I can look stuff up on YouTube.
2: Absolutely.
1: And you have these people that go, hey, if you're dealing with this, it's likely this. Try this.
2: YouTube U is wonderful.
1: It's awesome. So our parents did not grow up in that generation of that dissemination of information and that know-how. You had to be trained in the trade. That's why they're so valuable. Mechanics and repair men and women, that stuff, that's valuable. Plumbers, carpenters, all that. They couldn't go to an internet and then just go, well,
2: right.
1: You might be able to DIY this yourself. So you get mad, he'd swear, and he'd go. So as things have happened in my life with repairs and things like that, I've gotten a little more bold. Katie jokes and considers me a small engine repairman because I like to do a little small engine work once in a while. I did my leaf blower. Did my lawnmower.
2: Well, that's your thing. You can figure those things out. Like,
1: kind of like to tinker.
2: Sure.
1: A little bit. I'd like to get my hands in there.
2: Like, I like to throw my hat on the fact that I can change outlets pretty easily.
1: Yeah. Oh, that's awesome.
2: And
1: can do that electrical?
2: And I could do some electrical. I bought a book and I read it. And electrical pieces of electric. Wow. It makes sense to me. So those are things. If I have to do it, I'm like, I'll give it a shot.
1: I admire you for that.
2: I think I can do that. Other stuff. Engine repair. Nope.
1: It's just stuff where it was like, I want to get my hands into this. Because number one, I like knowing how stuff works. I like seeing how stuff works. And then just number two, if I can give this a shot and it can work, it's not only economical, but there's a feeling of accomplishment there. And you feel good about that. Like, all right, I did something here on a Saturday. Like, this is cool. I put in my own garbage disposal after watching it online, going, I think I can do this. This is not going to be the easiest thing. Took that guy 22 minutes on the YouTube video. It's probably going to take me an hour.
2: Sure.
1: It took about an hour and a half, but whatever. Got it done. And then you feel good about it. So yesterday, our dishwasher is not that old. Well, I guess rewind a couple of weeks. We've got these closet organizers, the wire closet organizers, and they go into the wall. My wife has evidently some heavy clothes. I don't know. the plastic Rubbermaid piece that goes into the wall that holds the wire rack in place snapped. The bottom of it snapped. Whole shelf came down. Everything came out of it. And it was like, ah. And it had happened one time before. We bought the replacement part, put it in. It happened again. And I go, there's something going on here. This should not be happening. It's not happening in my closet. It's not. We can order the replacement part and I'll figure it out. But now it's starting to like come out of the hole in the wall. So I'm going to need to do some patching.
2: You got to do something. Yeah.
1: Fine. But, I did it. So that was the first thing. So we're waiting on that part to arrive. Then, like 2 days ago, 2 or 3 days ago, I came home and the dishwasher had this weird little error code on it. And I opened it up. I'm like, well, there's tons of water in there. It obviously got hot. It didn't open up the soap. What happened? Forgot to check the code, but restarted it. Worked great. Sometimes things happen. Yesterday, I get the text message. Dishwasher's beeping like crazy. There's some code. It says FTD on it. I don't know what's going on, and it's still beeping. So just a heads up, dishwasher didn't run. Oh, okay. Started doing a little research, looking into it. Could be one of about 5 different things. Got home yesterday, took the bottom panel off, got the flashlight going, started taking stuff out. Took the drains out from underneath the sink, emptied all of those, cleaned those. They were in pretty good shape. It's like, I don't think it's that. Okay, great. What's next? Drain holes in the dish. Let's take that baby out and inspect it. Looked pretty good. Everything was all good.
2: Did you have to pull out the machine too from where?
1: No. I just did all this kind of reaching underneath and pulling things off and then kind of like look at the hose and try to look at it. And you're like, all right, plenty of stuff's coming out there. It's draining. Okay. There's no debris in there. Okay.
2: Blow into it what like else? A Nintendo cartridge.
1: Yeah. Finally got down to the last thing that it potentially could be. Took this little trap thing out. It was a tiny little piece of something in there. I don't know what it was. Emptied it out. I'm like, that can't be it because that was really small, but I don't know. Went back in, screwed it back in, turned the thing on. Beautiful.
3: Look at you.
1: Running beautifully. Ran two cycles. Even started leaking at one point, and I was like, all right, troubleshoot that. Why would that be? Oh, okay. All right, I got to just work the O-ring a little bit. Okay, okay. Felt really good about myself, and then the adrenaline kicked in. At this point, I'm alone in the house. So she's still working. Kids are still at school. So this was late-ish afternoon. So we're pushing about time to leave for the football game. And I'm like, I think I got her. I think I got this baby. So then I'm feeling really good. So then I'm going at it.
2: You're like, what's next? This
1: little faucet that was dripping outside, one of our outdoor faucets. And I knew what I needed to do, but I just hadn't done it yet. Took the thing apart, screwed the piece back in, tightened that thing up, slid the whole thing back in, turned around. We're all good. Go to the football game, get home, little Amazon package on the front step. It's the part for the closet. Boom. You know what? We got a 3-day weekend coming up. This is probably going to take me about 10 minutes, but I did want to do some analysis of maybe what might be going on with this closet. You know what? We're doing it now. We're going to do it live. Feeling great about myself. Went in there, put the sucker in there, did a little thing, moved one of the wire racks over. I'm like, you know, I shifted it about an inch. I think that's good. That might have been. Did the whole thing. And she's like, well, look at you, you little handyman. I'm like, yeah. And she goes, thank you. That's great. I'm like, just being a guy.
2: Doing guy things.
1: Guy stuff. I left the panel off. And then you get over-explanatory. I left the panel off on the bottom of the dishwasher just because I want to run the cycle again. I'm going to take that piece out again, flush it one more time. Then I want to run a cycle and just make sure. So just so you know, the two screws are over there on the counter. I know they're there.
2: How long will they be there for?
1: I actually put them back on last night. And now I know this is where I'm doomed. Because I got all overconfident in what I did, and I'm sure it's not going to work today. be like, oh, you screwed it all back on. But three cycles through, that thing is working great. And it's just like, I'm doing stuff around. I'm being so useful. I felt really good. And then instantly right back into failure mode where you're like, oh, you did all that stuff? Oh.
2: Here's a list of other things
1: you can do now. Here's all the things that I didn't realize were in that email. Okay.
2: Shoot. Is this Nick Vetrano or Bob Vila?
1: I'm a little bit of Vila. This weekend, I intend to paint the back step where the step meets the siding. It's got a little wooden panel for expansion purposes. And, the paint is peeled. I shaved it down and sanded it the other day. And I'm going to just paint this weekend.
2: Look at you.
1: I'm just like... I don't know if anybody needs some extra ones, but I got a whole pocket full of man cards. I think at this point, who needs a man card?
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1: 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Ladies up in here tonight. 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
2: We got the refugees.
1: No fighting.
2: Over here.

Me over here just reliving the halftime performance of the World Cup with Shakira. Did you see that? That's pretty good. Biebs was there. BTS was there. Madonna was there. It was actually not bad. I didn't mind it, but it's 95.9 Kiss FM. Old School Jam weekend. Labor Day weekend. Just beginning, too. We are just getting going. We've got all the way up until Tuesday. Old School Jams all day, every day. 95.9KissFM.com. You can go there. You can also hit up the studio, 920-281-0959, and let us know what you want to hear. I always love when I get that surprise request that I hadn't heard.

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Old school jam weekend, too. Thanks to Fox Valley Pool and Spa for helping us put this on. All the good throwbacks from back in the day. All day, every day. We don't even take a break. Not once.

The third single from their debut album, NSYNC, which that song, they didn't even release that song in Europe for whatever reason. Maybe it's because it was slower. I don't know. But Good Charlotte, Girls and Boys. This is always one of my favorite ones from them. It's Kiss FM.

0: We did it. We made the announcement. We are going to Punta Cana. You're going to want to trade in the cold for the sun and the waters.
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0: The Dominican Republic. 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FOMO in the Dominican Republic.
1: Yeah. No, not at all.
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Hey, I'm Reed, and I'm surprised it actually took this long to get this request through. It's usually one of the first ones every time. 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
1: Ah. Dirty. Filthy. 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Nasty. 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Yeah. Too dirty to clean my act up. Yeah. If you ain't dirty, you ain't

I mean, we had the Leave Britney Alone era to the Free Britney era to now the maybe she needed a conservatorship after all. It's 95.9 Kiss FM. She's just going through it. And I'm not trying to pile on her or anything, but I don't know. I think she needs some sort of guidance, I guess you could say. She was in a traffic jam in L.A. maybe a couple months ago now. And she wasn't driving, which is good. But she got up on the roof of her G-Wagon and started dancing like a stripper. Which, I mean, if I were in traffic right there, I'd be like, you get it, girl. But as a concerned person, I'm like, Brittany, what is you doing, girl?

Sophomore album, it's Candy Shop. So if we go back to when 50 Cent just basically popped up out of nowhere, like Eminem and Dr. Dre found him, produced the album Get Rich or Die Trying, and that is still one of my favorite albums, like ever, if we're being honest. Every song, front to back, was pretty legit, if not a certified banger. Also, Big Timers. Can we get more of them, please?

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What the heck happened to Cardinal Official? Because that song with Akon is a certified banger, but often enough during old school jam weekends, I'm like, whatever happened to that person? Well, I can tell you what happened to Cardinal Official. Dude apparently is a high level executive in the music industry. What? Drops one banger of the song, gets a high level executive role? How do I do that in radio terms?

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I think we've all had that moment in our lives when we were totally feeling 2007 Britney Spears, right? When she shaved her head and threw an umbrella through her car window. I say through, but I really mean smashed. We've all felt that way. That's completely normal. Everything's fine. It's Old School Jam Weekend, Into Deep on KISS.

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0: and we will and have some sweet pillow talk and bombastic.
1: So since it is actually September, and that's hard enough to believe, Oktoberfest is going to be happening in just a few weeks. Saturday, September 26th, the Fox City's Chamber spot in Oktoberfest. It's Appleton's Beer Fest, one of my favorite things to do all year. We've got live music at the Kiss FM stage, on the Fox Community's Credit Union stage. Star 6ix9ine, Ask Your Mother, the Love Monkees are all going to be playing. And like I said, it's one of my favorite times of the year, one of my favorite things to do for a reason.

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Cobra Starship. It's Good Girls Go Bad on 95.9 Kiss FM. Remember back when 50 Cent and Snoop Dogg dropped the song P.I.M.P. and everyone was changing their MySpace or their instant messengers to quotes from this song? When you really think about it, you don't want to be a pimp. That just seems like a lot of work. You're dealing with a lot of individual female personalities, probably strong personalities. And let's

0: 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We are going to Punta Cana. 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

What a fun musical time to be alive. 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It's 95.9 KISS FM, Jay-Z, Pharrell, I Just Want to Love You. And that's going to do it for me, Reed, but that doesn't mean the old school jam stop, because it goes all weekend. In fact, all Monday as well. Happy Labor Day weekend. Let us know what you want to hear, too. 920-281-0959.

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1: 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Hey, hey, yo, yo, what's up? How you doing? It's Eddie.

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0: It's an Old School Jam weekend, 95.9 KISS FM, and this takes me right to like the 2006 football season when the Bears actually made it to the Super Bowl and lost, but Devin Hester, punt return master, would always have this song playing in the loudspeakers right before game time. It's Soulja Boy on KISS.
1: Soulja Boy, tough. Hey, I got this new damn for y'all called the Soulja Boy. You just gotta punch, then crank back three times from left to right.

0: awesome.
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another. 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And this song right here had everyone being bilingual for a hot second. Guys, ladies love that song back in the day. 98 degrees, give me just one night. 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

has been, right? It's 95.9 Kiss FM. I'm here for an Enrique comeback. Why not? It was fun stuff when he was releasing music. Speaking of fun, one of my favorite people of all time, I've had a crush on her since I was 16, is Shakira. Whenever.

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0: This hour has been a lot of fun for sure during the Old School Jam weekend. 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
1: 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Hey, Jill. You know them old sugar daddy. 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They tell them girls.

Did T.I. get in some legal trouble? I'm pretty sure something happened recently. I have to Google it. It's 95.9 KISS FM just after 4 o'clock. It's an old school jam weekend. This guy definitely had some legal trouble. Chris Brown's Forever on KISS.

0: myself for missing her show in Chicago. That's Hillary Duff. Come clean. It's 95.9 Kiss FM. And, you know, if Hillary Duff can do a comeback, why not Christina? It's Fighter. It's an old school jam weekend. It's Kiss FM.
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1: Jonas Brothers, 95.9 Kiss FM. I love the meme that says you can't summon a generation with just one musical note, and then this song starts. Absolutely you can. It's an old school jam weekend. Welcome to the Black Parade's My Chemical Romance on Kiss.

0: We did it. We made the announcement. We are going to Punta Cana. You're going to want to trade in the cold for the sun and the waters.
1: 5 nights, 6 days, or you can do all 7. 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

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The New London Bulldogs taking on the Menasha Blue Jays. And then the Kaconic Galloping Ghosts versus the Shayokan Chiefs. 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Sentimentally, who are we rooting for? 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

0: We did it. We made the announcement. We are going to Punta Cana. 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